gang. Gonna sing their little hearts out for you this morning. I don't know. Hey, that's not what I call it. I woke up in love this morning. Good morning, and I was in love. And that just happened to be the Partridge Family of the morning time of the Charlie Storm radio show, and I can't stand it. Bright-eyed and bushy-tailed, and I'm just plain sick this morning.

0: I drove here in a rented car. 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

0: Soul Train, the hippest trip in America. 60 non-stop minutes across the tracks of your mind into the exciting world of soul with guest stars, The Emotions. 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
1: And now, here is your host, Don Cornelius.
2: Hey there, and welcome aboard. You're right on time for another sweet ride on the Soul Train. If you hold on to that spot you got, we'll be coming right back at you with a biggie by the Ohio Players, right after some very important messages.

0: Okay, rock and roll doctor, you're on the air.
1: Hello? Hello?
0: Yeah, you want to turn your radio down, sir. You want to turn your radio down, please.
1: Yeah, I'm going to the Aerosmith concert, man, and I was wondering what kind of drugs I should take.
0: Okay, Aerosmith, that's heavy metal. You're going to want to stay away from stimulants. They react negatively with the high decibels. When those guitars start feeding back, you're going to be clawing your face off. I suggest rather a mild depressant, beer, maybe some Quaaludes.
1: All right, man. You got any?
0: No, I don't. I'd like to point out right here, the rock and roll doctor does not advocate drugs or just prescribe them. Okay, rock and roll doctor, you're on the air. Are you having a bad trip, sir? Is that what
1: I took too much.
0: Yeah, okay. Well, you want the hotline. This is the rock and roll doctor. Next, please try to dial carefully, people, okay? It's

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4: 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We're halfway. This is number 5, and the Beatles did it. Let It Be. The Super 70 Hit Parade, that is song number 5 out of the top 10 of 1970, The Beatles and Let It Be with Jerry Vincent.
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4: And this is song number 4. Ladies and gentlemen, song number 4 out of the top 10 songs of 1970 at WHOT as the Super 70 Hit Parade continues in review of the top 10 songs of 1970.
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4: 6:37 cash call time with Jerry Vincent, and song number 3 out of the top 10 called. The number 3 song of the year 1970, the Jackson 5 and ABC, Lovin' Me Is Easy, Don't You Know It?
3: W-H-O-T, Yesterday.
4: No doubt about it. The song, possibly not deserving number 1, right next to it at number 2, The Carpenters and Close to You.
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3: close to you?
4: The number 2 song on the top 10 of 1970 from WHOT Super 70 Hit Parade is The Carpenters and Close to You. 6:44, the cash call time with Jerry Vincent. And ladies and gentlemen, this is WHOT's number 1 song of 1970.

0: KBW at 21.5 minutes before 8 o'clock at KBW Jackson Offshore Show Games, huh? Always end up with the old maid. Every time. 16 degrees outside. The weatherman is really on a stick tonight, honey. He says low tonight 20 to 25 degrees, which is most interesting since it's 16 degrees right now. You suppose he ran out of fingers and toes? Maybe he's counting the inside of his mouth on his teeth there. There's two or three he has in his mouth and he has to multiply. And when you multiply, you lose the weatherman. You'll always find it first at AM&A's Junior Sportswear Department, fourth floor downtown at all suburban stores. 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
0: Lynn Anderson, ladies and gentlemen, beating about the bush. The Rose Garden Action, written by Joe Sondra. Remember?
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3: And that same trip that I tried to canoe, I had rented a car, and that car had satellite radio, and I was like, oh, I found one of my new loves. I love satellite radio. Because every channel is so specific, I would listen to each one and be like, who was this made for? Because there's one channel that's just called The Pulse. And I think the pitch for it was, hey, when people ask you, what kind of music do you like? You say, oh, I like all kinds of music. But also, you stopped listening to music in 2004? Well, here's some Britney. And then there's one channel, it's just The Grateful Dead. Another channel, just Bruce Springsteen. And then another channel that just called Margaritaville, which is supposed to be only Jimmy Buffett, but Buffett doesn't have a deep enough discography to support 24/7 play. So they're just like, if you like Buffett, maybe you like this fucking bullshit, I don't know. Like, hey, are you an old white man who went to the Bahamas once and loves island culture, but would prefer to not think about the post-colonial segregation and exploitation of a native population and instead want to focus on the burgers? Well, here's some Eagles.
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7: How you doing? Welcome to the Classic Countdown. Now let's flash back to April 1970. Gonna supplement the top 20 with a few bonus extras. Here are the Doors to get things underway.

Roadhouse Blues, Jim Morrison and the Doors from April 1970. That month, President Nixon announced that he was ordering U.S. and South Vietnamese troops into Cambodia to attack Viet Cong sanctuaries just across the border. The result was an immediate storm of protest against expansion of the war. A one-hit band called the George Baker Selection is coming up, and now the Fifth Dimension from April of 70, with a tune written for them by Jimmy Webb, The Girls' Song.

0: remember that odd tune? Little Green Bag by the George Baker Selection. As we wind back time to April 1970, the 42nd Academy Awards were presented that month in Los Angeles. John Wayne won Best Actor, Maggie Smith was Best Actress, and Midnight Cowboy was named Best Picture.
1: But these gals that want to buy it, most of them are old and dignified, social registered types, you know what I mean? They can't be trotting down to Times Square to pick out the merchandise. They gotta have some kind of middleman.
0: Let's get back to April 1970 with the fourth of our seven bonus extras, Come Running by Van Morrison in the Sunday Night Countdown. Right.

with Ray Stevens. Everything is Beautiful, just out in April 1970 and beginning its run to number one in the charts. Charles Coody won the Masters Golf Championship in Augusta, Georgia that month, defeating Hall of Famers Jack Nicklaus and Johnny Miller, who tied for second. And our audio portrait of April 1970 continues with Rare Earth

In April 1970, the first Earth Day was celebrated by millions around the world. The goal was to protest pollution and make plans to protect the environment. And here's the chairman of the board.

Make Me Smile by Chicago, the number 20 record in our April 1970 countdown. That month, President Nixon signed legislation banning cigarette advertising on radio and television, effective January 1st, 1971. American Motors introduced a new compact car called the Gremlin, with a list price under $1,900. And Crosby, Stills, Nash & Young had the number 19 record in April of 70. Here's Woodstock from Deja Vu.

0: a group called Marmalade with Reflections of My Life in the number 18 countdown slot. We've set the Wayback Machine now for April 1970. Some of the top-rated TV shows were Gunsmoke, Rowan and Martin's Laugh-In, Mayberry RFD, Family Affair, The Carol Burnett Show, and Ironside.
1: Query, if it doesn't fly with ease in a 50-mile-an-hour wind, what can walk up and down the sides of a glass and stainless steel building, has no blood, and wears tennis shoes?
0: Let's carry on with the number 17 record in the top 20, Celebrate by Three Dog Night.

Santana's Evil Ways on the number 16 record in our countdown and salute to April 1970. That month, Paul McCartney officially announced the breakup of the Beatles. Johnny Cash performed at the White House for President Nixon. Founding member Peter Green announced he was quitting Fleetwood Mac to join a commune. And Tyrone Davis had the number 15 record back in April of 1970.

counting down the best rock, pop, and soul of April 1970. This is Dick Bartley. Let's take a moment for a quick recap. So far in the top 20, we've heard Make Me Smile by Chicago, CSNY's Woodstock, Reflections of My Life by Marmalade, Three Dog Night Celebrate, Evil Ways by Santana, and Tyrone Davis with Turn Back the Hands of Time. We're back with the best of April 1970 and the number 14 record in the top 20, Easy Come,

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0: Hey, your bearded buddy Boots Bell from WHOT here to invite you to a big show and dance at the Bugout with Red Eye, the people who recorded Games, in person tomorrow night. 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
2: I love my wife. I even love the word wife. It's got such power to it. Wife. You know, if I'm out in society and I'm supposed to make a decision, but I'm not ready to make one, I can just look at that person and go, excuse me, I have to check with my wife. And then they have to look back at me, but of course. I can't expect a decision from you at this time. Well, you must check with your wife. Oh, beautiful. Doesn't matter how big the question is. It could be a life-changing job opportunity. It could be something as small as the right slice of pizza. I have to check with my wife, and then I can leave, and then I can come back, and I can cut to the front of the line. I have now checked with my wife. And it'll be pepperoni. Oh, beautiful. Wife, man. Ladies have it too. Husband has that power, right? Someone knocks on your door, they're trying to switch out your shingles. I have to check with my husband. But of course. Although, husband's a little different. Doesn't have the same power in certain places you go. Like, the more progressive the environment, the less power husband has. Like, if you're in a really nice coffee shop in a city, and you say, I have to check with my husband. They're looking back at you like, so that's what we marched for. Yeah.
3: Are you chained to his radiator?
2: But you can still reclaim that power of husband. You just have to tweak it slightly in those environments. If you're in that environment at that coffee shop, I have to check with my husband. No, you don't say it like that. You look at them and go, I have to check with my pregnant husband. Now you're back on top.
4: But of course.
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3: Somewhere in New Jersey, there's this guy named Dave who has this giant 60s record collection and this pirate radio station in his attic with a transmitter he built from the Allied catalog. 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

Broadcaster Dave Ray with my Relics and Rarities show. It's definitely a gas as we bring you all those cool hit records and those 45s that fell right through the cracks. Another edition of my

but pass me some more ginger ale, please. Came out originally as a cardboard 45. Alfred E. Newman. It's a gas. Gonna rock the No Static Attic. That's for sure. We're gonna do the rock around as we begin Relics and Rarities.

Gotta dedicate that record to my son. He's been living that record, has he? He's been sleeping late and just enjoying the fact that he is on vacation, but pretty soon it'll be back to school. That's Richie Hart from Phoenix, Arizona. 45 Cold Vacation Time on the Ramco record label. Of course, being on vacation, he is definitely feeling fine. Today, the Rev coming to you from the No Static Attic is my Relics and Rarities show on the radio.

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2: Professional word from Earl Finkel, our weather person. For the rest of tonight, partly cloudy, lows in the lower 50s. For tomorrow, a little bit better, partly sunny, a little warmer, with highs in the mid-70s, cooler near the lake. Two at WIND with Gary Gears. 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

0: 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Y107. 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
3: 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Crank it up. 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It's What I Like About You.

0: music, money, and more. Coming up, UB40, Brian Adams, Wilson Phillips, and more. 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
1: Hollywood.
0: 107 color radar weather, partly cloudy and cold. Tonight, snuggle up. 35 for a low. Cool tomorrow, 63 for a high. 57 now with you. 107 is Hollywood. Hendricks, a little bit ticked off at the programming department here tonight because they left me absolutely nothing to give away throughout the entire night. So I figure they know what they're doing, so that's exactly what we're going to do is we're going to give away nothing but the seventh callers. Let's see if we can get them. Hi, Y107.
2: Could you play a song for me?
0: Sure, it's coming up. Hi, Y107.
2: Hello.
0: You are the seventh caller, and you have won absolutely nothing.
2: Oh, my God. I can't believe it. I've never won nothing before.
0: Isn't that fantastic?
2: Yeah.
0: Can you believe it? You got through. You won. You're the seventh caller. Isn't that amazing?
2: That's great.
0: What are you going to do with absolutely nothing?
2: Oh, my God. I can't believe it. I've never won nothing before.
0: Isn't that fantastic?
2: Yeah.
0: Can you believe it? You got through. You won.

0: big WWF fan?
1: Yes, definitely.
0: All right, give me some of that wrestling talk there.
1: Yeah, I'm gonna get you in the ring this weekend. I'm gonna rip your head.
0: Yeah. You bring it on, baby. I'll bust your head.
1: Right.
0: All right, what's your name?
1: Mark Johnson.
0: All right, Mark, you got yourself a pair of tickets. It's gonna be August 11th, Municipal Auditorium. You're gonna be up there watching them scream and throw each other around. And
1: I love it.
0: That crazy. Okay, what radio station gives you music, money, and more?
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1: Are you coming? I'm standing here. You make the move. You make the move. It's your move. You talking to me? You talking to me? You talking to me? Then who the hell else are you talking to? Talking to me? Well, I'm the only one here.

Out of Sight, Out of Mind. That's Shocking Blue. Maybe best remembered for the song Venus, their big hit record, The Dutch Rockers. But they were a short-lived band. Don't hear too many other tracks by them, but we just heard one right here on the ZCom Radio Hour. Hello again, it's Bart Shore. Thank you for being here for music you don't get up and down the radio dial on a regular basis. And we are rolling with a song you know best, written by Warren Zevon, a hit for Linda Ronstadt. But this is Jackson Browne and Bonnie Raitt together doing Poor, Poor, Pitiful Me on the ZCom Radio Hour.

ZCon Radio and the Turtles. They had so many great songs, and there's one of them right there from 1966, Outside Chance, and that was a Warren Zevon song supposedly inspired by the Beatles song, Paperback Writer. Had a nice 12-string guitar break in there, and right before that, we heard Johnny Strikes Up the Band from Warren Zevon, and Jackson Browne and Bonnie Raitt together with the Zevon song Poor, Poor, Pitiful Me. This is the ZCom Radio Hour, and I've got all the songs that sound really good that you kind of forgot about but want to hear again, like this one here from the Grateful Dead, the album American Beauty, Till the Morning Comes.

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Heading for the job, you're a little nervous. You're about to perform a nude modeling service. The teacher says, all right, young man, we're ready now. Please, if you would, drop your trowel. 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

0: After you get dressed, you walk down the aisle to see if they've captured you in the proper style. 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One young lady says, "Sir, I think you're overrated." You say, "Baby, you can't tell the size of a balloon till it's inflated." 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
4: Hi, I'm Tom Mersine, and I'm here to present to you what we call sounds in the round, sounds stereophonically recorded that we think will enchant you. Familiar sounds, in most cases, sounds that you'll enjoy. We want to appeal to your senses. We're a cinch to appeal to your ears, but I have a feeling that we'll appeal to your eyes, too, because you'll be trying to see the sounds that you're hearing so clearly. In fact, you might as well close your eyes during the first few seconds of this one.
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6: We'll fight for freedom wherever there's trouble. G.I. Joe is there.
7: G.I. Joe, American hero. G.I. Joe is there.
6: It's G.I. Joe against Cobra, the enemy, fighting to save the day. He never gives up. He's

G.I. Joe is the code name for America's daring, highly trained special mission force. Its purpose? To defend human freedom against Cobra, a ruthless terrorist organization determined to

Ladies and gentlemen, Russ Knight and music from the contemporary Cube. 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One hit blends into another.

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7: Second.
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8: 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Coming up next.
9: The Beatles are great, Harvey Edmund says so. Hey, the Beatles are great. Hey, the Beatles are great. They're great.
10: I love them. I don't care what anybody thinks. I love the Beatles for them, and I'll always love them. Even when I'm 105 and an old grandmother, I'll love them. And Paul McCartney, if you are listening, Adrian from Brooklyn loves you with all her heart.
11: 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That's what happens to me. I can't help it. I mean, I have to move around. I can't stand still. I've tried it, and I can't do it.
12: Now, wait a minute. I wanted to say to Elvis Presley and the country that this is a real, decent, fine boy.

Elvis from 1969 with Rubberneckin'. It was featured in Elvis's last movie, Change of Habit. It was also the B-side to the single Don't Cry Daddy. Both sides reached number 6 on Billboard's Hot 100. It would be re-released in 2003 by DJ Paul Oakenfold and became an international hit in 2003. Before that, we heard from the Beatles from 1966 with Paperback Writer, number 1 on Billboard's Hot 100 for 2 non-consecutive weeks, being interrupted for 1 week by Frank Sinatra's Strangers in the Night. My name is Steve Chelmsford. I'd like to welcome you to another episode of The Mop Tops and the King, an hour of Beatles and Elvis music with some fun surprises in between. Today's episode is number 735, and I hope you enjoy today's show. Let's head back to 1968 and the Beatles' White Album. Here is a very poignant song written by Paul McCartney, Blackbird.

0: Elvis, recorded on June 10th, 1958 in Nashville. Elvis was in the Army at this time. He was on leave. He recorded a handful of songs that would be released while he was overseas, stationed in Germany. I Need Your Love Tonight was released in March of 1959 while Elvis was in Germany and peaked at number 4 on the Hot 100. My name is Steve Chelmsford. You're listening to The Mop Tops and The King from Chelmsford, USA.
1: My theory is that when it comes to important subjects, there's only two ways a person can answer. Which way they choose tells you who that person is. For instance, there's only two kinds of people in the world. Beatles people and Elvis people. Now, Beatles people can like Elvis, and Elvis people can like Beatles, but nobody likes them both equally. Somewhere, you have to make a choice, and that choice tells you who you are.

from 1967, The Beatles with Lovely Rita. It was included on their groundbreaking album, Sgt. Pepper's Lonely Hearts Club Band, released in May of 1967. The song was written by Paul McCartney. Paul was inspired by the time he received a parking ticket in downtown London. He didn't know the name of the meter maid, but Paul was quoted as saying, "She looked like a Rita." You're listening to The Mop Tops and The Kink. My name is Steve Chelmsford. It's time now for some 3 degrees separation of Elvis and the Beatles. Today's subject, the duo Simon and Garfunkel. They were contemporaries of the Beatles, of course. In fact, they even mentioned the Beatles in one of their songs. Elvis also covered Simon and Garfunkel with a powerful version of Bridge Over Troubled Water. Paul Simon thought Elvis's version was, quote, unbelievable, and wondered how he could compete. Imagine that. Here are Simon and Garfunkel from 1968 with one of their 3 number one songs. Mrs. Robinson.

0: It's all part of our 3 degrees separation of Elvis and the Beatles. Simon and Garfunkel. Yes, they do have a connection to both Elvis and the Beatles. Mrs. Robinson was a number one song in 1968 and featured in one of my favorite films, The Graduate. My name is Steve Chelmsford. You're listening to The Mop Tops and The King. Once again, thank you so much for joining me today. I hope you're enjoying today's show. If you would like more information about the show, you could always check out our website, themoptopsandtheking.com. We also have an email address. You can reach us at stevechelmsford@yahoo.com. And we'd love to hear from you. It's time now to venture across the Atlantic Ocean to visit with our very dear friend in the north of England, Mr. Derek Shelmerdine, with this week's Elvis Unraveled.
1: Welcome to another Elvis Presley Unraveled. I'm Derek Shelmerdine, author of the book Rock and Roll Unraveled. Greetings from Harrogate in the north of England. On the 21st of December 1970, Elvis met President Richard Nixon after sending him a handwritten letter on American Airlines notepaper expressing concerns about our country, and he also suggested how he could help the country out. "I can do more good becoming a federal agent at large," he said. "I have done an in-depth study of drug abuse and communist brainwashing techniques." He took along a gift for President Nixon that day, a World War II-era Colt 45. Well, during the meeting, Elvis commented on how the Beatles had been anti-American recently. Well, of course, John Lennon launched his anti-Vietnam War campaign at the end of 1969. Elvis got his wish. He received a Bureau of Narcotics and Dangerous Drugs badge. The meeting was kept secret until the Washington Post broke the story around about a year later. Lots more stories on my website, rockandrollunraveled.com. And back to you, Steve, and your fabulous Mop Tops and the King Show.

0: The Beatles, live at the Hollywood Bowl on August 23rd, 1964, with I Wanna Hold Your Hand. The atmosphere at the concert was electric, to say the least. Before that, we heard from Elvis from January of 1971, from his Elvis Country album, covering Anne Murray with Snowbird. Elvis Country hit number 12 on the Billboard charts. My name is Steve Chelmsford. 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
1: I got blisters on my fingers!
0: It's now time for what we like to call the Monkees Moment, our tribute to the prefab for the Monkees. And they do relate to the Beatles. Back in 1966, NBC created a TV show called The Monkees. The show is loosely based on the Beatles movie A Hard Day's Night. NBC was attempting to create an American version of the Beatles. And here are the Monkees from 1966 with a beautiful ballad featuring Davy Jones on lead vocals, I Wanna Be Free.

0: Ladies and gentlemen, I'd like to present one of the radio's most listened to disc jockeys, Bill Randall. William?
1: We'd like at this time to introduce you to a young fellow who, like many performers, Johnny Ray among them, come up out of nowhere to be overnight very big stars. This young fellow we saw for the first time while making a movie short. We think tonight that he's going to make television history for you. We'd like you to meet him now, Elvis Presley, and here he is.

Hello, this is Paul from Liverpool, and you're listening to a man who loves me just as much as Adrian from Brooklyn, Steve Chelmsford, on the Mop Tops and the King.

Former Beatle Paul McCartney with a beautiful love song, My Love, written by Paul for his lovely wife, Linda. It hit number one in the USA in 1973 on Billboard's Hot 100. It came in at number nine in the UK. Before that, we heard Elvis covering the Big Joe Turner classic, Shake, Rattle, and Roll. It happens to be the first song that Elvis performed on national television. The date was January 28th, 1956, on the CBS television network.

0: on the Dorsey Brothers stage show. The country and the world would never be the same.
1: Thank you. You're beautiful.
0: My name is Steve Chelmsford. You're listening to The Mop Tops and The King.
2: Elvis and the Beatles go better together than peanut butter and jelly. 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

0: Hi, I'm John.
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3: And I'm Ringo. And we're the Cavan Beatles, directly from Liverpool.
1: You're listening to the Mop Tops and the King with Steve Chelmsford.
3: Yay!
1: What was that? Woo! Nice one, Stevie.

The Beatles, from their White Album, released on November 22nd, 1968, with Helter Skelter. The song was written by Paul McCartney. Paul wanted to show the world that the Beatles could really rock. He wanted to record something very raucous. I believe he heard something by The Who, or a comment made by The Who, that they were the nastiest, loudest rock and roll band in the world. Paul begged to differ with The Who. Before that, we heard from Elvis with Blue Suede Shoes, live on stage in Las Vegas in August of 1969. It was the first time Elvis performed live since 1961. My name is Steve Chelmsford. You're listening to The Mop Tops and The King from Chelmsford, USA.

0: What are you doing this for?
1: We're doing this for peace and basically to show that the world is, you know, going astray in its thinking.
0: What are you doing?
1: We are getting wet in a shower because basically we talked it over, Chastity and myself, and we came to the conclusion that civilization was nothing more than an effective sewage system. And so by the use of plumbing, we hope to demonstrate this to the world.
2: There is another reason why we do the show. We're trying to spread a little joy and happiness to the entire world, one listener at a time, through the music of Elvis and the Beatles.
3: Thank you very much.
2: You're listening to The Mop Tops and The King. And once again, it is my pleasure to welcome back to the MTK studio the one and only Mark with a K. Mark, it's always a pleasure.
4: Thank you. Same here.
2: Now, Mark, we all know that whatever we read on the internet is true, right?
4: Not always.
2: Yeah. So there's a story that Elvis and one of your most favorite artists, Connie Francis, have a connection. According to the internet, Connie Francis was performing and Elvis was in attendance and she sang a song, one of her songs called Mama, which Elvis felt to be very emotional. He reminded him of his own mother and he had to leave the room. That's the story that I've heard.
4: Amazing. She was phenomenal. One of my all-time favorite female singers of all time. She died in July of 2025. And let's take a listen to one of her songs. A song that she did not want to record. Her father pressured her to record it. She was on her last record before the label was about to drop her. And she recorded Who's Sorry Now? It did nothing until Dick Clark played it in January of 58, and it became her first top five hit. So let's hear it. 1958, Connie Francis, and Who's Sorry Now? On the Mop Tops and the King.

0: Elvis from 1960 with The Girl Next Door Went A-Walkin' from his album Elvis Is Back. If you listen closely to the lyrics, times were a bit different back then. Can you believe it was 66 years ago? Wow. Before that, we heard from Connie Francis from 1958 with Who's Sorry Now? And I'd like to say it's always good to see Mark with a K. Mark, thank you so much for dropping by the MTK studio.
1: Thank you very much.
0: You're listening to The Mop Tops and The King. We do take requests here on the show, and we have one. We received a very nice email from Scott Kirkman, who listens to the show on WERU in Maine. Thank you very much, Scott. Scott would like to hear former Beatle John Lennon from 1973 with Mind Games.

0: John Lennon from the fall of 1973 with the title track to his third solo album, Mind Games. The single hit the top 20 in the USA, while the album went top 10. And we're sending it out to Scott Kirkman, who listens to the show in Maine on WERU. Thank you so much, Scott. My name is Steve Chelmsford. I'd like to thank all of you for joining me today on the Mop Tops and the King. I hope you've enjoyed today's show. Special thanks to Derek Shelmerdine, Mark with a K, and of course Scott, and all the stations that carry the show. Thank you very much. But most of all, thank you. We'll see you next week. Bye-bye.
1: Hey, hello, everybody. I'm Dusty Fender.
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4: 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Thank you and good night.
5: Thank you very much.
6: Thank you very much.
7: Thank you very much, ladies and gentlemen. Thank you.
5: Thank you very much.
7: Thank you.
6: You're beautiful.
7: Thank you very much.
6: Okay. Thank you, baby. Thank you. You're fantastic. Thank you very much.

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Wooly Bully was the name of a pet cat belonging to Domingo Zamudio, better known as Sam the Sham. According to Billboard magazine, Wooly Bully was a number one single of 1965. The history of rock and roll moves on with a collage of big hits from 1965.

0: 1965 was also the year that Jay and the Americans recorded their leader's favorite song. Jay Black remembered.
1: I started doing it in my nightclub act, and nobody would let me record the song until I had enough power in the business to be able to ask to record it. And they let me put it on the B-side, and within a week, every disc jockey turned it over, and Karamia became a smash. And today, I go to Madison Square Garden in front of 22,000 people, and they make me do 4 encores on the song. And it's unbelievable the reaction this song gets.

0: Jay and the Americans and Cara Mia, featuring the lead vocal of Jay Black. And suddenly there was Sonny and Cher. Sonny Bono recalled their first real hit.
1: I think I Got You Babe Again was fate, because it was a philosophy that we had. It was what gave us our strength. We didn't have any money, but we'd always refer to the fact that we had each other, and that seemed to sustain our strength.

Sonny and Cher and I Got You Babe from the summer of 1965. They would continue to be trendsetters for more than a decade. The same month that I Got You Babe became a national hit, a band emerged from Ohio, the McCoys.

0: The McCoys, featuring Rick Zeringer. Later, he'd go solo, change his name to Rick Derringer, and have a hit called Rock and Roll Hoochie Coo. 1965 was also the year of folk rock. A group called The Byrds was formed, but only one member actually played on their first hit single, Roger McGuinn.
1: The first recording, actually, I was scared to death. That microphone weighed about 1,000 pounds, you know, and it was solid gold, and it belonged to somebody else, you know, a big giant octopus company, you know. And I was almost had a heart attack trying to sing that song, you know.

0: With the release of Mr. Tambourine Man, folk rock was officially born in 1965. The Byrds' leader, Roger McGuinn, recalled the reaction of composer Bob Dylan.
1: He came down to one of our rehearsals, and we played it for him. And he said, wow, you can dance to it. You know, he was impressed by the whole thing. And then he came to see us at Ciro's, and he didn't recognize a few of his songs that we were doing. Somebody asked him later what he thought of our treatment of those songs, and he says, is that what they were?
0: We'll be hearing more of the music of Bob Dylan later on, but coming up, a Grammy winner, the best rock and roll recording of the year. It's next when the History of Rock and Roll continues. The History of Rock and Roll continues on a chart sweep through 1965.

Petula Clark had been a child radio and motion picture star back in her native England. She'd sold more than 20 million records in Europe before her first American hit, Downtown. The history of rock and roll now moves on with a collage of all the number one music from 1965. Leading off with Downtown. When you're

0: 1965 was the year that the Supremes recorded the favorite song of Diana Ross.
1: See, we were the type of people at Motown that listened to all kinds of music. We didn't just pick rock and roll or whatever was popular to listen to. I wouldn't enjoy listening to music in a dentist's office. Or sometimes we would turn on an FM station and listen to jazz. Or at one time, I think there was some station that was playing a lot of symphony music. And I think maybe that's where the idea came from. It started off with that kind of feeling, and it was completely different than the other songs.

The Supremes, in the middle of a streak of hits written by the team of Holland, Dozier, and Holland. I Hear a Symphony was the Supremes' sixth number one record. At that time, they were America's number one female group. America's favorite male group was also busy in 1965, turning out hit after hit. They closed the year with a song later redone by Stevie Wonder. Try to see

By the mid-60s, the Beatles' influence on rock and roll was profound and obvious. They had changed the course of pop music and were making history with every passing day. But the full impact of the Beatles can only be understood in the context of other trends. We'll explore some of these trends from the late 50s to the early 60s when the history of rock and roll continues. The history of rock and roll continues with music from the late 50s and early 60s. It was a time when girl groups started happening, and one of the first was the Chantels.

Maybe from the Chantels, featuring the lead vocal of Arlene Smith. In 1958, black girl groups like the Chantels were rare in pop music. Only the Teen Queens, Bobettes, Quintones, and Chantels had even brushed the top 20. And even then, only one time each. In 1958, though, a new girls group appeared. From Passaic, New Jersey, the Shirelles.

0: so that they went through school from kindergarten all the way through graduating high school together and were good friends. And my daughter felt that something should be done for them.
1: Florence Greenberg formed a record company, Scepter Records, and started to promote the music of the Shirelles. More than 24 hits was the result, including one recorded in one take and renamed by the girls in the studio.
0: I wrote a song called I'll Be True to You because my teenagers around me were constantly discussing being true to their boyfriends. If you notice, the body of the song has nothing about a soldier in it. At the session, which I was not at, by the way, Soldier Boy came into being.

Soulja Boy from the Shirelles, who preceded the Supremes as rock's original female supergroup. 1963, the year after Soulja Boy, was also the year of another all-girl quartet from the streets of New York. We'll hear their classic in a moment on the history of rock and roll. We continue now with the history of rock and roll.

0: The Chiffons and One Fine Day, another early rock classic written by Carole King. Among the top girl groups of 1963 were the Angels, who got together while singing in their high school choir. Lead singer, Peggy McGannon.
1: I like improvisation. I think that's a very important part of music. My boyfriend's back was kind of an interesting story. Our producers at the time wrote the song, but they did not write the opening monologue and the ending, which I had to ad-lib in the studio. And it was just kind of fun. Music just kept playing, and I just said, oh, well, I'll just keep singing here. And that ended up being part of the song.
2: He went away, and you hung around and bothered me every night. And when I wouldn't go out with you,

My Boyfriend's Back from the Angels, who later did a lot of session work, backing, among others, Neil Diamond. Most girl groups of the early 60s fell into one of two categories. They were either sweet, cuddly, and lovable, or they were not. It was a golden age for punk goddesses, tough on the outside, yet warm and willing on the inside. One of the most successful of these groups was comprised of two sets of twin sisters from New York City, the Shangri-Las.

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0: I Can Never Go Home Anymore, written and produced by George Morton. George blended strings, sound effects, and intimate girl gossip to create perfect three-minute melodramas for the Shangri-Las. He talked about his motivation behind their biggest hit record.
1: When I get hung up into a bag, I have a few clubs that I call up, and that consists of about 65 motorcycles, which I lead, and we go out riding, you know.
2: Is she really going out with him?
3: Well, there she is. Let's ask her.
2: Betty, is that Jimmy's ring you're wearing?
3: Mm-hmm.
2: Gee, it must be great riding with him.

the Shangri-Las and Leader of the Pack from the fall of 1964. Girl group rock like Leader of the Pack was essentially the work of record producers. 50s records were pretty straight, but in the early 60s, electronic gimmicks, sound effects, and multi-track recording became increasingly popular. The producers took over, often creating sounds in the studio that could not be duplicated live. Coming up, the producer's producer, Phil Spector, and the music that made him the most respected and imitated producer of the 60s. The Ronettes are next as the history of rock and roll goes walking in the rain. The history of rock and roll continues with the early productions of Phil Spector.

Walkin' in the Rain from the Ronettes. Ronnie, Estelle, and Nedra. They got together in 1959, making their professional debut at the Peppermint Lounge in New York City as part of Joey D's Review. Phil Spector discovered them there in 1963, and within a few months, he had co-written and produced their

0: 5 years after Be My Baby, Ronettes lead singer Ronnie Bennett and Phil Spector were married in Hollywood. But the most successful of Phil Spector's girl groups was one he discovered by accident while overhearing their audition at a New York publishing company. There were five Brooklyn high school girls, and they called themselves the Crystals.
1: Always dreamed the boy I love would come along. And he'd be tall and handsome, rich and strong. Now that boy I love has come to me, but he sure ain't the way I thought he'd be.

0: The Crystals, along with the Ronettes, the Righteous Brothers, and Bobby Sox and the Blue Jeans, all shared approximately the same backup band in the early 60s, the Phillies Records House Band. 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
3: 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Soothing sounds on the NFR turntable as we spin a record over here. 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
1: Remember that, 99.5, 99.5. Keep it on the air because you ain't going to have us all the time. Come and get it, baby. If you want it, here it is. Come and get it. You know, here's the deal on this tune. You know, I got to give you a little bit of background.
2: Oh, drink your shot and shut up.
1: No, I'm going to give you some background on this tune. Back in 1969, 1970, there was a guy who had a lot of money. And he decided to give it all away. So he advertised, and people came to him and asked for money, and he gave it to him. He had like, you know, $10, $12 million in 1970, which is probably worth $100 or $200 million.
2: Yeah.
1: And he just gave it away. Just people came to him, and he gave money away. He gave it all away until he was broke.
3: Cool. Where's this guy now?
1: And so, yeah, he's fucking broke. What do you think? So, Badfinger made the song, Come and Get It.
2: Center Molly, the third.
1: But that's the truth. That's why this song was written. It's going fast. The money's going.
4: Coming here tonight under the age of 30. 20-somethings? Let me hear from the 20-somethings.
1: Yeah.
4: These are the dumbest people I've ever met in my life. Not personally, just as a group. Do me a favor. Put some cash in your pocket. Squeeze your debit cards every $1.17 purchase. I get so tired of standing by on a mini mark. That's $1.17. Here's my debit cards. You don't have a buck and a quarter? I know they're dumber than people my age. You know, when I was growing up, we didn't have any childproof caps. You dropped a Coke bottle, it didn't bounce, it shattered. Our parents let us play with guns and knives and fireworks. You know what happened to the dumb kids? They didn't make it. These guys grew up in a world that's childproofed and padded. All the dumb ones lived. Now they use debit cards, $1.17 purchases. You ever see what they're buying? Energy drinks. How much energy do you need in your 20s? Should be selling those at the retirement village. That's the target market right there. A couple of monsters and a Red Bull gonna pick up that bingo game, I'm sure. B19, that's mine.
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1: Somewhere in New Jersey, there's this guy named Dave who has this giant 60s record collection and this pirate radio station in his attic with a transmitter he built from the Allied catalog. 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
3: 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Dave the Rave's going to take you out to Cleveland, Ohio right now. The Womack Brothers called themselves the Valentinos.

out of that nice Sugar Shack came that sweet record. Valentino's on the Chess record label, Sweeter Than the Day Before. Mr. Spider Turner here on the Relics Murdy Show. Dave the Raven, the No Static Attic.

0: David Abe is alive with all these great 45s. It's Despite a Turner. I'm alive with this loving feeling. Yes, I am on the Relics of Rarity show. Spider Turner.
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0: Let's see what's in the garage.

What a cool record that is there for the Five Americans, a group that had a hit record of Western Union and Zip Code. That's early for the Five Americans in a tune called I'm Feeling Okay. We bring you the sound of the Kingsmen on Relics and Rarities.

Flippin' Lou. Kingsmen, tune originally done by the Righteous Brothers, Little Latin Loopy Lou, and I loved her despite the fact that she had a bad reputation.

the Village Crew 45 by the James Boys on the Columbia record label. Yes, just like the title of that Joan Jett record, the James Boys and Bad Reputation. And Lorinda, I'm not talking about you. No, in fact, despite any kind of a past reputation, you know, girl, I love you.

0: That's exactly what I did. I just kept on saying that. Girl, I Love You, the Temptones. Arctic 45 out of Philadelphia featuring Daryl Hall. Yes, Daryl Hall from Daryl Hall and John Oates.
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0: Yeah, dude. All right, it's time to win yourself an album, the Y107 album stash, by giving me the right answer. The question is, who is this thing behind the Y107 studio door anyhow? No one. Who was it? Call me if you know. 737-Y107. First caller with the right answer wins. Here's Prince. 20 till 9. Good morning. No one. Hi, Y107. No one Elvis. Bye. Y107.
1: That's the Beatles.
0: No one the Beatles.
1: Yeah.
0: Bye. Y107.
2: Rita Coolidge.
0: Who?
2: Rita Coolidge.
0: No, not Rita Coolidge. Bye-bye. Y107, good morning.
2: Is that Roy Orbison?
0: Yes, it is. That's right. Roy Orbison is correct. Who are you?
2: Mark Gunzelman.
0: Mark?
2: Uh-huh.
0: All right, Mark, you got yourself an album from the Y107 album stash. Appreciate you playing Knock Knocks with us this morning. What song was it by Roy?
2: Pretty Woman.
0: Pretty Woman, a golden O.
3: Remaining 7 bodies have been recovered from the crew abandonment of a Dutch freighter that ran into trouble in rough seas in the Atlantic. The diabetic who knows the most makes the best progress. For information and free literature, contact the Canadian Diabetic Association. Motor City weather, overcast with drizzle today, high 52. Partly cloudy and cool tonight and tomorrow. Tonight's low 30, high Monday 46. Cleveland 52 degrees, Toledo 49, Detroit 49, 9 Celsius. Grant Hudson, 2020 News. 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
7: 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I'm not Casey Kasem, not on American Top 40. I'm not Casey Kasem.
8: We're all standing around. We invited all our friends, and a lot of my friends' wives were my patients. So this guy gets drunk at the party, and he stands up, kind of reels in the living room. We're all kind of, you know, cloistered by the fireplace. Some people are in the kitchen. He says, "Attention, everybody! I've been thinking about our doctor friend here. You know what he can say that none of us can say? He has seen all of our wives naked. Think about that a second. Right, Helen? Zelda, you go to him, right? Joe, your wife goes to him. Look around his party. Look around his party here. You know what he's thinking? Probably, hey, Joe, when your wife puts the dip on the table, he's probably thinking, yeah, that was nice. I enjoy looking at that. And Harry, your wife got a breast checkup lately, right? You know how he checks? He checks for lumps so lingeringly, like he's kneading dough. He's seen all of our wives. And I don't mean just taking a peek. We're talking, he's been into the elbow. Probing, looking, digging. And have we seen his wife? Have any of us really had a good look at Estelle? I said, now, wait a minute. I don't know where you're leading with this, but I am a doctor. He said, you're a butcher. I wouldn't let you cut my hair. He said, what about it, guys? He's smirking at us because he's seen all of our dames, and we ain't seen his. Get him! And two guys grabbed me, and they pinned me against the wall. Another two guys grabbed Estelle, and they knocked everything off the coffee table. I said, you guys are crazy! Stop it! Estelle was terrified, but no. Now they were all frenzied in their quest to get even. Two guys grabbed each side of her bulging ski pants, and with a mighty effort, they pulled them down! They stared at Estelle, splayed on the coffee table. Everybody was silent. All the music stopped. Nobody talked. They all just stared for a second. And one by one, they all ran out to the patio, covering their mouths.
9: Now, another specialty music show on Total Chaos Radio. Glad you could be with us as we do a little time tripping through the 60s. Reeling in the years now with drummer Jim Capaldi of Traffic, who lives down around Rio de Janeiro these days and still makes music. He and Steve Winwood run into each other every once in a while, and Jim says they always talk about putting together something musical when they get the time. And that would be something to look forward to. Capaldi, you might know, wrote many of those classic Traffic hits, but there's one he gives credit to Chris Wood for. A song that became the title track of the group's first album of the 70s, John Barleycorn Must Die.
10: It's such an obscure English folk song. No one knows the age of it. It goes way back before there's any records. Chris Wood brought that track, you know. Chris Wood was into the weird, far-out English, obscure folk as comparable to the obscure blues, American blues. Chris was into the English traditional. And he discovered John Barleycorn, and he brought it in on a record by an English group called the Watersons. Typical Chris Wood magic. He walked in, he said, listen to this. He put the record on, and we suddenly heard this ridiculous voice, because if you ever hear it, it'll blow you away after you hear what Traffic did with it. And we got this country voice suddenly came out and started to sing John Barleycorn Must Die. And it turned into be the anthem track. It was our first gold record. It really put Traffic firmly on the map. We couldn't go anywhere in America without playing that track. And from the inset, from 12 bars into the song, the place went mad, you know.

0: As I understand it, you are the space coordinator for the new hour-long CBS television series Lost in Space.
1: Yes.
0: Starring Guy Williams and June Lockhart.
1: That is correct, sir.
0: Well, briefly and in layman's language, could you explain your duties?
1: Certainly. I am the Kralman who has to take the source out of the sand whenever the Kralman has it fired.
0: Oh, I see.
1: Yes.
0: Then this story of a family shipwrecked on an unidentified planet in outer space really presented some technical problems.
1: Oh, yes. I remember one where we had to find the trawler in the crash before we could steer.
0: Well,
1: yes.
0: We'll be looking forward to watching Lost in Space every Wednesday night starting this fall on CBS television.
1: Good. And I think you'll agree with me that with this type of program, in the far of the state, you cannot have too much profit.
0: I dare say.

One of those off-the-cuff songs Roger McGuinn loved to drop into the Byrds' repertoire, Mr. Spaceman. It was Traffic Up Front, John Barleycorn Must Die. Now, that's a song a lot of folks remember as a signpost of where they were and what they were doing as the 60s became the 70s. And from Love, Brian McLean's Alone Again Or. Looking ahead, we've still got a 60s minute and a visit to laugh in, but next it's the Reelin' in the Years date book as we keep rocking on the Global Satellite Network. I'm George Taylor Morris, and let's take a minute here to flip through the pages of our Reelin' in the Years date book for this week. The 20th anniversary of the release of Jumpin' Jack Flash by the Rolling Stones, and the 25th anniversary of the recording of Stevie Wonder's first album, 12-Year-Old Genius. Also, it was May 20th, 1967 that Jimi Hendrix signed his first American recording deal with Reprise Records. And here's an oldie but goodie that was the precursor to the current crop of women books that are popular these days. You know the ones, like Women Who Love Men Who Hate Women. Well, it was this week in 1962 that Helen Gurley Brown's Sex and the Single Girl was published, and sold as well among men and teenage boys, I might add, as it did among women consumers, a paperback that helped fuel the women's lib movement in the 60s. And once again, lots of birthdays as we cross the cusp from Taurus to Gemini. Thursday the 19th was Pete Townsend's 43rd. Joe Cocker turned 44 Friday the 20th, and Cher celebrated her 42nd. Lighting up the birthday candles for Saturday, May 21st, Ronald Isley, Leo Sayer, Animals guitarist Hilton Valentine, and Mr. T. Bernie Taupin celebrates his 38th year this Sunday the 22nd, along with actor Richard Benjamin, who's 49 this weekend. A Monday birthday of note, synthesizer inventor Robert Moog, who's 54. And on Tuesday the 24th, happy birthdays to Patti LaBelle, Roseanne Cash, comedian Tommy Chong, and this man who's still watching, writing, and rocking at 47.

0: Reeling with Sam and Dave. Hold on, I'm coming. I see that Sam's new sometimes partner is Dan Aykroyd now when Dan's not busy doing television or movies. Can't say the guy doesn't know the songs. In fact, they did a whole set of Sam and Dan last Saturday night at the Atlantic Records 40th anniversary party at Madison Square Garden. At the top, it was Bob Dylan from John Wesley Harding, All Along the Watchtower, and from Norman Greenbaum and 1970, Spirit in the Sky. Stay with us, and we'll spend a minute back in Woodstock with Artie Kornfeld as we keep rocking, reeling in the years. Via satellite from Hollywood, I'm George Taylor Morris, and we're reeling in the years. Now, I've gotten a few letters about this recently, so let me pass along the address of some folks in Boulder, Colorado, who are writing a Woodstock 20th anniversary book and are looking to hear from anybody who was at the festival. If you write them with your return address, Liz and Steve Vanek will send you this questionnaire to fill out. And you can get in touch with them by writing to Woodstock, 998 Dixon, Boulder, Colorado. The zip code is 80302. That's Woodstock, 998 Dixon, Boulder, Colorado, zip code 80302. Now, our next guest probably has more stories than anybody about the Woodstock Festival, being that Artie Kornfeld was one of the guys who dreamed it up and put it together. And one of the incidents he still remembers clearly is how it came to be that the Grateful Dead never made it to the stage, although they were billed as one of the star attractions.
1: It's funny, the Dead, who really represented the whole trip, they did a free concert the night before their show on the free stage, which we had set up for people who couldn't afford to pay originally, because we had planned a whole other scene for people that couldn't afford tickets, so they'd have sound and pictures and the whole thing too, and they'd see the concert even if they couldn't afford to get on the exact site. And the Dead were too blown away to play, which I think that's hysterical. You figured they were troopers, you know, and they couldn't play. They walked off the stage.

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1: This is the largest group of people ever assembled in one place. But I think you people have proven something to the world that I have.

0: starting in New York City at about 5:30 this afternoon, and then spreading through upstate New York, Massachusetts, Canada, and Pennsylvania. 30 million persons found themselves without light, subways, elevators, air conditioners.
1: Basically, I don't think it really has changed in fact, the difference between how men act to women in the 60s as opposed to how they act towards them in the 80s.
0: Elevators, air conditioners.
1: Basically, I don't think it really has changed in fact, the difference between how men act to women in the

0: There's one that's got 60s written all over it. Los Bravos, Black as Black. Stepping Out was what Paul Revere and the Raiders were doing in the summer of 1965. And we started out with the Grateful Dead, Friend of the Devil. Crosby, Stills, Nash & Young, Arlo Guthrie, and a laugh-in memory are just ahead of us as we continue reeling in the years. Hanging out with you on the weekend before Memorial Day, we're reeling in the years, and I'm George Taylor Morris in Hollywood, which is just about as close as you can get to beautiful downtown Burbank without really being there. And that's where this cast of crazies performed comic lobotomies Monday nights at 8 on NBC TV. You know, it's been 20 years since the premiere of Rowan and Martin's Laugh-In.
1: And now, take it away, Goldie!
2: News of the future as... Oh, no, I did it again.
3: Go ahead.
2: And now Laughing looks at the news of the future as we present the news of the past, present, and future. So here in the future is Don.
3: No, that's Dan Goldie.
2: That's Dan Goldie.
1: Fine. Yes. Detroit, 1988, 20 years from now, General Motors executives met today at the bargaining table to discuss union leader Walter Reuther's demands for a one-day work week, while across town, Reuther, representing the Union Welfare Fund, purchased General Motors.

Johnny Rivers showing off his Delta roots with a fine cover of Willie Dixon's Seventh Son. Another one of those live from the Whiskey A Go-Go tracks that made Rivers one of the first artists to have live hits. We followed up our laugh-in clip at the top with the title track from the first Crosby, Stills, Nash & Young album, Deja Vu, and it was Arlo Guthrie coming into Los Angeles. We're going to take a short time out, and then we've got another selection for our Reelin' in the Years Hall of Fame as we continue on the Global Satellite Network. I'm George Taylor Morris, and we're going to dip back into the spring of 1967 for this week's Reelin' in the Years Hall of Fame selection. Now, this is one of those songs that really kind of dates the two singers involved, especially because both of them are so visible in different roles these days. But back then, this pair was on the leading edge of the counterculture, dressing up in wild combinations of colors and patterns and generally having a good time. These days, she's an actress and he's a politician, and you gotta give him credit for at least coming up with one of the classic slogans of the 60s. This week's choice for our Reelin' in the Years Hall of Fame collection, Sonny and Cher, The Beat Goes On.

0: The most bitchinest couple of the 60s, the King and Queen of Cool, Sonny and Cher, The Beat Goes On. That's this week's choice for our Reading in the Year's Hall of Fame collection.
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1: Oh, CKLW, where you can bag the birds all this weekend. 3 o'clock with Elton John, EJ the DJ. How are you, Detroit? And this is the Big Eight and Martha Reeves.
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1: 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Elton John here. Let's boogie woogie. CKLW with Cher, a woman's story. This is EJ the DJ. It's 4:13. And let's take a look at Motor City traffic with JoJo in the Big Eight Traffic Central.
3: A warm welcome to EJ the DJ on a bitter cold afternoon in Windsor in the Motor City. It's great having you in town, Elton, and especially at the Big Eight. Are you having fun?
1: I'm having a great time, thank you. CKLW, where you can bag the birds all this weekend. 5 o'clock with Elton John, signing off here, thanking you all for listening. We love you, Detroit, and this record is a Detroit record. You made it. Thank you. We'll see you soon.
0: CKLW, that was written by a former Detroit guy, Paul Drew. Mighty Bell of the Drows and Tighten Up.
4: Sounds like the old Mae West line. Remember the old famous Mae West line? Is that a gun in your pocket or are you just glad to see me? 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CKLW, Barry White, he's heavy, ain't he? He could turn on a dead woman. Never gonna give you up. Wow.
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0: KDLW presenting another $1 million weekend and a chance for you to win off the Wonder Phone. I wonder what the Wonder Phone is for. Well, it's to waste Stevie Wonder and your chance will be coming up shortly. It's just before 10 o'clock with Mike Kelly and on the Supermax Show. And I promise to do my best to...
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2: Radio. Picture this. It's a Tuesday morning in February 2015. Somewhere in suburban Ohio, a mall opens its doors like it does every day. The food court smells like cinnamon rolls. Teenagers drift toward sneaker stores. Families push strollers past window displays. But one storefront is different. The lights are off. The shelves are half empty. A handwritten sign is taped to the glass door. This location is closing. Thank you for your business. And outside, a handful of employees stand in the parking lot, jackets pulled tight against the cold, checking their phones, wondering what comes next. This isn't one store. This is happening in 4,000 locations simultaneously across the United States. The name above every one of those darkened doors? Radio Shack. Think about that for a moment. For most Americans over the age of 30, Radio Shack wasn't just a store. It was a rite of passage. It was where your dad bought batteries on Christmas Eve, where you got your first walkie-talkies, your first transistor radio, your first glimpse of what technology could feel like in your hands. It was the place where the future was always on sale, always within reach, always just slightly ahead of wherever the rest of the world was standing. At its absolute peak, Radio Shack operated more than 9,000 stores worldwide. 9,000. That's more locations than McDonald's had in America at the time. The company employed over 100,000 people. And then in what felt like the blink of an eye, it was gone. How does that happen? How does a company that survived the Great Depression, that launched the personal computer revolution, that put technology into the hands of ordinary Americans, decades before Silicon Valley made that its entire brand, how does a company like that simply cease to exist? Was it Amazon? Was it Best Buy? Was it the smartphone that made half their product catalog obsolete overnight? Or was it something far more dangerous? Here's the truth that makes the Radio Shack story so devastating. This was not a sudden collapse. This was not a lightning strike. This was a long, slow, completely avoidable disaster. Radio Shack did not die because the world stopped needing what it offered. The world desperately needed accessible technology expertise in 2015, just as it had in 1965. Radio Shack died because it stopped believing in its own purpose, stopped fighting for its own identity, stopped serving the customer it had been born to serve. In the end, that is the most important lesson of all. Purpose is not a luxury. It is not a marketing tagline. It is the only thing that keeps a company alive when everything else is going wrong. Radio Shack forgot its purpose, and the lights went out.

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4: This show is One Hit Wonders of the 1970s. A one hit wonder is a very broad term. Basically, it's a song from a band that the band only charted the once. Next up is a song that hit its number one hit wonder dumb on August 17th, 1974, and then I'll be back to tell you a little bit more about the next one.

We're playing one-hit wonders of the 1970s, ladies and gentlemen, and that one was The Night Chicago Died, obviously. Paper Lace hit its one-hit wonder peak all the way to the top, the toppermost of the poppermost, ladies and gentlemen. Number one on August 17th, 1974.

one-hit wonders of the 1970s. Beach Baby, The First Class, which hit its peak of one-hit wonderdom of number 4, October 5, 1974. And the last track, Hang On In There, Baby, Johnny Bristol, all the way up to number 8 and no further on October 5th, the same week that the other one, Beach Baby, charted. On October 5th, 1974, next up, Prelude. Prelude are an English-based vocal folk group.

We're doing one-hit wonders of the 1970s. After the Gold Rush, first from Prelude, which indeed is a one-hit wonder. That song, that recording, that band hit its peak of number 13 on October 5, 1974. A lot of one-hit wonders on that day. Fallen in Love, Souther Hillman Foray Band. Remember them? Hit its peak of one-hit wonderdom of number 27. Guess when it was? It was October 5th, 1974. Next up, Life is a Rock. Life is a Rock with the Radio Rolled Me is a 1974 song by an ad hoc group of studio musicians called Reunion, with Joey Levine, bubblegum music pioneer with Chewy Chewy and Yummy Yummy Yummy to his credit, as the lead singer. The lyrics are a fast patter of 1950s, 1960s, and 1970s disc jockeys, musicians, songwriters, record labels, song titles, and lyrics broken only by the chorus.

we heard Life is a Rock, but the Radio World Me reunion hit its peak of number 8 on November 16, 1974. We followed that with I Can Help, Billy Swan, a one-hit wonder that went all the way to number 1 on November 23, 1974. Next up, Polly Brown. Polly Brown, also known as Polly Brown with an E, born on the 18th of April, 1947, is an English singer, a member of Pickety Witch and Sweet Dreams, and with each group, lead singer on a top 10 hit, respectively, That Same Old Feeling and Honey Honey. Brown had an international solo hit in 1975 with Up in a Puff of Smoke. It hit its peak of number 16 on March 15th, the Ides of March, 1975.

0: We started out with Up in a Puff of Smoke, Holly Brown, of number 16 on March 15th. After Up in a Puff of Smoke, Sad Sweet Dreamer from Sweet Sensation. After that, Shame, Shame, Shame, Shirley and Company. After that, Minnie Riperton, Loving You. And then the last song in that little set, Chevy Van, Sammy Johns. You know, he should have got some money for that. I mean, that was great publicity for Chevy.
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3: Hello again, I'm Trip Rogers, and this is the Music Yearbook. We're going to travel back to February 1966. We'll be using the Billboard Hot 100. In the second month of 1966, we say hello to the Pontiac Firebird and the Smothers Brothers. News and sports headlines, tops on the tube, and at the box office, and our celebrity birthdays are all coming up. To start us off, the Beach Boys at number 15. Bye-bye.

That's the future number one song for Petula Clark and My Love from February 1966 on the Music Yearbook. Tops on the Tube, Bonanza, Gomer Pyle, USMC, The Andy Griffith Show, The Red Skelton Show, and Batman. The Smothers Brothers debut, We Lost Tommy in December of 2023. Ricardo Montalban guests on Star Trek. Who knew that this would turn into a major starring role in the movies for him as Khan?

The Righteous Brothers at number 13 with Ebb Tide. The Music Yearbook is heard on great radio stations like WBNJ in Barnegat, New Jersey, Jersey Shore, GoodTimeOldies.com, and WJGRRadio.com. We're counting down the top songs from February 1966. This was the only top 40 hit for a country group, the Statler Brothers.

I'm Kirk Rogers. This edition of the Music Yearbook, we're looking at February 1966. In sports news, the ABA is formed. 10 teams begin play in the fall of 1967. Heavyweight champ Muhammad Ali beats Ernie Terrell. Now, that's his last fight before being stripped of his heavyweight title in April for refusing induction into the Army. And Mario Andretti wins the Daytona 500.

0: The Lovin' Spoonful, the first of the top 10 songs from February 1966, and You Didn't Have to Be So Nice.
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0: In the news in February 1966, Pink Floyd signed their first recording contract. The minimum wage is raised to $1.40 per hour in the U.S. The Pontiac Firebird is introduced. And J. Robert Oppenheimer dies of throat cancer. He was the one who spearheaded the Manhattan Project, the atomic

You're listening to the Music Yearbook, February 1966, and we're up to a song which probably will surprise you. And in doing some research for the show, I found out I did not realize he was the singing voice of Prince Charming in the Disney Cinderella movie in 1950. Now, in the early 1960s, he started a talk show, first in Cleveland, then in Philadelphia. Now, he had had a recording career in the big band era, tried to resurrect it in 1967, and ended up with a top 10 hit for Mike Douglas.

0: It seems like only yesterday. And I can hear my little girl say,
1: "Daddy, there's a boy outside. His name is Rod. He wants to play in our backyard. Can he, Daddy? Can he, Daddy? Oh, please, Daddy."
0: Was it really so long ago that she'd come to me and she'd want to know, "Dad, there's a boy outside. His name is Lee. He wants to carry my books for me. Can he, Daddy? Is it all right, Dad? He's got freckles, Dad.

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Popsy, there's a boy outside. His name is Tom. He wants to take me to the prom. Okay, Popsy? He's cute, Popsy. We'll be home early, Popsy. Before I knew it, time had flown, and how my little girl had grown. Now it was Father. There's a boy outside. His name is Eddie. He wants to know if we can go steady. Can we, Father? Yes, Father? Oh, can we borrow the car, Pop? Yes, it seems like only yesterday I heard my lovely daughter say, Dad, there's a boy outside. His name is Jim. He asked me if I'd marry him. I said, yes, Dad. Got something in your eye, Dad? I love him, Dad.

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And oh yes, there's another man in my little girl's life. Hi, Dad. There's a boy outside. His name is Tim. I told him Grandpa was going to babysit with him. Thanks, Dad. Bless you, Dad. Good night, Dad.

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I'm Trip Rogers. We're counting down the top songs from February 1966. And

We're counting down the top hits from February 1966 on the Music Yearbook. Let's go to the movies. Now at the box office, the top films, The Ghost and Mr. Chicken with Don Knotts, Dean Martin as Matt Helm in The Silencers with Stella Stevens, and Harper starring Paul Newman, Lauren Bacall, and

Gary Lewis and the Playboys, and what turned out to be their last top 10 hit in 1967, She's Just My Style. I'm Trip Rogers. We're counting down the top songs from the Billboard Top 100. And at number two, last week's number one song, The Beatles.

0: 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Now, before we hear the number one song, let's recap the songs on our countdown from February 1966. Number 15 was The Beach Boys' Barbara Ann. 14, The Duck by Jackie Lee. Number 13, The Righteous Brothers and Ebb Tide. Number 12, Flowers on the Wall from the Statler Brothers. Number 11, Just Like Me, Paul Revere and the Raiders. Number 10, You Didn't Have to Be So Nice, The Lovin' Spoonful. Number 9, As Tears Go By from the Rolling Stones. Number 8, Herman's Hermits and A Must to Avoid. Number 7, The Men in My Little Girl's Life, Mike Douglas. Number 6, No Matter What Shape Your Stomach's In from the T-Bones. Beatles at number 5 with Day Tripper. Number 4, 5 O'Clock World by the Vogues. Number 3, Gary Lewis and the Playboys and She's Just My Style. And the Beatles again at number 2 with We Can Work It Out. The song at number 1 had a rather interesting history. Now, this duo had recorded it, and their album went nowhere, so they went their separate ways. But a sharp producer at Columbia Records decided to redo the song when it got some interest in college radio stations and added some instrumentation, much like Bob Dylan when he went electric. Well, the results were kind of shocking. And the duo quickly got back together again. Now, in the beginning of January, they were in the number 2 position and then went up to number 1 and then back to number 2 for a couple weeks, sharing time with the Beatles' We Can Work It Out. But this week, they returned to the top.
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0: Number one, in February of 1966, The Sounds of Silence by Simon and Garfunkel. That was included in the soundtrack to the movie The Graduate, which would come out in the next year. And that wraps up this edition of the Music Yearbook for February 2024. 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
2: Radio. Are you guys a protesting Bud Light crowd or protesting Chick-fil-A the first time? There's a lot of protests right now because brands too gay or not gay enough. That's why nobody protests wrestling, because it's the perfect amount of gay. A little something for everybody. Fuck yeah, white trash, America for the Republicans. Two naked dudes rolling around for the Democrats. A little something for everybody.
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6: The top three films over the last 12 months, what's your guess? Maybe The Untouchables, Lethal Weapon? Well, those are in the top 10, but here are the top three. At number three, Fatal Attraction at $123.5 million at the box office. Number two, Platoon has raked in $138 million so far. And the number one movie of the past 12 months, Beverly Hills Cop 2, with Eddie Murphy laughing all the way to the bank. I'm telling you, this is amazing. $153.6 million. Whew. In fact, Eddie had two top 10 films this past year. The Golden Child was at number four on the list. That came in at a meager $79.8 million. Keep on laughing, Eddie. Gee whiz. Here's number 15, Back to the Hit.

Is This Love? Whitesnake. They're down 10, number 15 on the weekly top 40. They've still got a top 10 album that's doing hot business these days, though. Number 14, right here on the weekly top 40. One member of this duet is now married and wants kids. The other is single and wants a husband. Here's Nancy, the married one, and the single searcher, the Wilson Sisters of Heart. There's the

0: Eric Carmen. Very unusual circumstances on that song. Eric recorded that song and did not have a deal with any record company, so it's on his own individual label. And thanks to number 13 right there, the offers are pouring in. The Mr. Carmen, it's up 5 this week. We've got a guy who was a millionaire before he was legally an adult, and his hit coming up. Can we call somebody right now?
1: It's time. Come on.
0: How about Bethesda, Maryland? Okay, Bethesda. It's the challenge here.
2: Hello.
0: Well, hello, Robert Sweeney.
2: Speaking.
0: Rick Dees in Hollywood. Robert, how are you?
2: I'm fine.
0: And where are you now, Robert?
2: Bethesda, Maryland.
0: Just wanted to double check. Home of Bethesda Naval Hospital.
2: That's nearby.
0: Well, thank you so much for listening to the Weekly Top 40. You're listening right now on Power 105, I believe, right?
2: That's right.
0: WAVA. Everybody's talking about it. In fact, I have some friends in Arlington listening right now. You get a chance, say hello to the Fonvilles.
2: Okay, if I see them, I'll say hello.
0: I'm sure you know them. Hey, you sent us a card on the Weekly Top 40 Challenge.
2: That's right.
0: And I want to see if we can refresh your memory for a compact disc system, 10 CDs of your choice, plus 2 crisp new $100 bills in cash. All right, Robert? So think carefully. Name this movie, if you don't mind. Here's a clip from a famous movie.
3: I want you to get up now. I want all of you to get up out of your chairs. I want you to get up right now and go to the window, open it, and stick your head out and yell, I'm as mad as hell, and I'm not going to take this anymore!
2: Network.
0: You're saying Network?
2: That's right.
0: Is he right?
1: Yeah!
0: You won!
1: I won! All right!
0: Hey.
1: Great!
0: Robert, what do you do?
2: I'm a researcher.
0: What do you research?
2: Social science.
0: Well, this would be a good study for you this weekend, wouldn't it?
2: Yes, it would.
0: Researcher from Bethesda wins a national contest on the radio. And thank you, Robert.
2: That's great to me.
0: Thanks for listening. Have a wonderful weekend in Maryland.
2: All right, thank you.
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0: Listen, if you're having your birthday this weekend, you have something in common with Helen Folchardet Adu, also known in the hit world as Chardet. She's 28 this weekend. George Brown of Kool & the Gang, happy birthday, George. John Crawford of Berlin is having his birthday. Here's number 12, the guy who was a millionaire by his 21st birthday, George Michael. It's got to make him feel good. Faith.

0: Cause I gotta have faith.
1: A hit. There you go. It's the same name of the album, too. Faith. George Michael, a former number one, which is down 9 this week. It's number 12 on the weekly top 40. Rick Dees, just one away from the top 10 at number 11. Now, here's the man who writes, produces, and plays keyboard, guitar, woodwind, horns. He has gotten the most requests of any song on the countdown this weekend. Roger, and I Wanna Be Your Man.

0: your man, Roger Troutman of Hamilton, Ohio, who revisits the Top 40. This time he's the singer, the songwriter, the artist. He put on his producer's hat for last year's hit for Shirley Murdoch called As We Lay. Remember that one? This one is doing great. Jumps 5, number 11 on the countdown. Who has the nickname Butcher Dog? He's got a hit in the top 10 next.
1: And now we ask Dr. Science. He knows more than you do.
0: Well, Dr. Science is on the line here, and Dr. Science, I got a letter from Debbie Grimaldi of Raleigh, North Carolina. Debbie Grimaldi wants to know, Dr. Science, if Brussels sprouts are sprouts, what do they grow up to be?
2: If Brussels sprouts are sprouts, what do they grow up to be?
0: That's the question.
2: Brussels sprouts refuse to grow up. This hideous life form has baffled science for years. Children and dogs, being sensitive to evil, refuse to eat Brussels sprouts. The Latin name for Brussels sprout is Vegetus infernus, or leafy thing from hell. The first botanist to identify the sprout said it came from the nether regions. An inept lab assistant changed this to the Netherlands, and this was further corrupted to Brussels.
1: Thank you, Dr. Science.
0: How about him?
1: Dr. Science, he knows more than you do.

0: What's really hot right now is to be in the best shape ever. And we've got the exercise videos to help you have a body that's red hot. 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Also get the new issue of Rock Express Magazine now at Musicland.
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Here's number 10, Prince, better known by his nickname in some circles as Butcher Dog. I could never take the place of your man.

could never take the place of your man. The man is up for number 10 on the weekly top 40 countdown. Non-stop music. This is Rick Dees with you. Number 9 from Taylor Dane. Recorded in the area code 516, Glen Cove, New York. Tell it to my heart.

Taylor Dane. Age 24, her first big smash, and I'm sure a great feeling for Taylor. She's been a backup singer, and now she's right up there in the front. Number 9, the second week for Tell It to My Heart. And here's number 8, the weekly top 40, and a tribute to Marilyn Monroe, Elton.

0: Lights, candle, and the wind. Elton John with his writing partner Bernie Taupin, who wrote that song with Elton 14 years ago. They're up two now at number eight. And our spies have checked the hotel bill at the Inn at the Park Hotel in London. Now, this is good stuff. Elton was staying there last month while touching up his latest album. How much was the bill? Try £50,000.
1: Ooh.
0: That's about $3,000 a day for a five-week stay.
1: Elton had some fun.
0: And wait a minute, you're pointing to the phone again?
2: Yes, Sean Penn.
0: Oh, yeah, that's right. Sean Penn was supposed to call. He had made some New Year's resolutions about 2 weeks ago, and I thought it'd be fun to check up on him. He's still good. He's still been writing these down. What do you have so far, Sean, now?
3: I promise to not punch out any more photographers.
0: All right.
3: Unless they want to take my picture.
0: All right.
3: I promise to do Madonna's laundry.
0: Ooh.
3: Unless she takes off her underpants during her concert and throws them into the audience.
0: All right.
3: I promise to maintain mature adult behavior from now on.
0: All right.
3: Between the hours of 7 and 9 p.m.
0: Mm-hmm.
3: Thursdays of every other month.
0: All right.
3: I promise to stop telling Rick Dees to shut up.
0: Sean Penn, that is.
3: Unless he interrupts me.
0: Well, Sean, that is really the.
3: Writing.
0: No.
3: My New Year's.
0: Sean, that's
3: resolutions.
0: That's not.
1: Shut up!
3: Interrupts me.
0: Well, Sean, that is really the.
3: Writing.
0: No.
3: My New Year's.
0: Sean, that's
3: resolution.

A Beverly Hills hairdresser, Shirley McLean, has the worst. Shirley McLean says she can't understand why she's on the worst hairdo list. She says her hairstyle is a throwback to a former life as Lassie. And Dolly Parton is on the worst hairdos list. And Dolly was asked, how long does it take to do your hair, Dolly? And she says, I don't know. I'm never there. It's number 7. Exposé has got it.

Exposé goes up five more. They're at number seven on the weekly top 40. And we've got to congratulate Joya Bruno. She was secretly married last month in New York. Joya didn't tell us. We're just mortified. But way to go, Joya. You can't keep those secrets from the weekly top 40. This is Rigdy's. Here's number six, the Bangles and their hazy shade of winter.

0: The Bangles in the hazy shade of winter. They've been doing that Simon and Garfunkel song for about 7 years in their live act, and they finally said, well, let's put it on an album. Now it's a hit. Up two more, number six for the Bangles this weekend. Anybody ready to be re-challenged?
1: Yeah!
0: Okay, this is it. You can pick up a brand new compact disc system. This is only the beginning. A library of the top 10 CDs of your choice. Plus, we have two crisp, new $100
2: Ooh,
0: bills.
2: Oh, yeah.
0: All right? Not so sincere next time, please. Now, here's what you do. Listen for the Mystery Motion Picture Classic. And here's a little piece of this box office thriller.
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4: And now, Carly Simon. Why is Carly Simon still recording? For Arista, no less. They should have dropped her long ago. Her recordings are selling fewer than the new Eurythmics recordings, and to me, that's a shame. So, let's hear what she sounds like. Song released in June called So Many Stars on Crap from the Past. Maybe I-

song has no appeal to me whatsoever. And I like a lot of the Carly Simon stuff too. Songs that other people hate, like Jesse. I have a soft spot for Jesse and Coming Around Again. And yet, I think I dislike So Many Stars, which we've just heard in a single that came out in June. Did I have anything else off the CD? Well, I did have this fine Macy Gray song. Oh yeah, this is good stuff. I shouldn't be playing this because I really like it, and it's really good, and it's from the finest album to come out in the last 2 years. Here, take note, Top 40 stations. You should play more Macy Gray, and you should be playing Why Didn't You Call Me 24 hours a day. But let's move on, shall we? a little bit of personal taste leaking in there. George Benson. Long recording career for George Benson. Huge recording career. Hit it big in the 70s with This Masquerade and his cover of The Drifters on Broadway, which is still one of the finest live recordings I've ever heard. Had some more mellow solo stuff in the 80s with Give Me the Night and Turn Your Love Around and Lady Love Me, which is one of my favorites by him. Some fine pop stuff from the guitar playing George Benson. He too has gone on to the GRP label and play about a minute or so of a song that came out in June called The Ghetto, El Barrio. It's from George Benson, and it's only on Craft from the Past.

That doesn't sound like Santana at all. It's probably not designed to capitalize on Santana's success whatsoever. And that brief rise and then fall of that Latin craze with Ricky Martin and all that, I'm sure that had nothing to do with the recording of The Ghetto El Barrio from George Benson, which came out in June 2000. I am Ron Boogie Monster Gerber, and this is Crap from the Past here on KFAI. Something you'd like to hear or something you'd like to say to me? I'm sure there's something you'd like to say to me at this point. 612-341-0980. The Cult is still around. To me, this was one of the most surprising releases of the entire year. The fact that The Cult is still around. They started off life as Southern Death Cult, then they became The Cult and recorded of a nice bunch of hard rock Led Zeppelin derivative albums in the 80s. And they did it well. Just big crunchy sounds and real simple guitar riffs, even simpler than the AC/DC riffs. It's just fun stuff. And that's why I was so surprised that they still exist. Here's Painted on My Heart. This came out in June, and it's The Cult on Crap from the Past.

let's move along, shall we? It's The Cult, and once the vocals kicked in the chorus there, you could clearly hear that's the same guy singing for The Cult that was singing for him back in the 80s, although the rest of the band is either sobered up or, I don't know, lost its bite. Painted on My Heart from The Cult came out in June. Now, if I say the name Keanu Reeves, you either run screaming for the room or you swoon. My wife likes Keanu Reeves, much to my dismay, even though he's not the most intelligent person that I know. Lead singer of Dogstar, if I'm not mistaken, and I'm probably going to be the only person in the entire country to play any bit of any Dogstar. This is Cornerstone. Came out in July from Dogstar. Uncut from the past.

That's enough. Stop. No more Dogstar. It's Cornerstone from Dogstar. And unless I'm getting my names confused, that's Keanu Reeves singing lead with Dogstar. And I'm the only person in the country who played that song this year. Or so it would seem. Stone Temple Pilots started off life as a Pearl Jam knockoff band. Songs like Plush certainly fit into it, with the big lumbering rhythm section and the drugged out vocals from Scott Weiland. Weiland? That's his name, right? I think so. After that, they evolved into a more melodic band, certainly more melodic than the recent Pearl Jam stuff, and oddly enough, they've outlasted Pearl Jam, even though they haven't put out 25 live albums like Pearl Jam has, or 50 or whatever that number was. The Stone Temple Pilots, I guess Scott Weiland came out of rehab, rejoined Stone Temple Pilots, and it's like more like Stone Temple Rehab, because the song they put out at the beginning, no, actually it's in June, so at the beginning of the summer, sounds nothing at all like the old band and is pretty much unrecognizable. I'll play about a minute or so of Sour Girl. This is actually a really good song, so I shouldn't lump it in with the rest of these, but it's noteworthy anyway because you probably never heard it. Stone Temple Pilots and Sour Girl. This from June. This is Scrap from the Past on KFAI.

0: Nice, unexpected. That's unexpected if you ask me. Stone Temple Pilots, oddly enough, and a really strong single called Sour Girl that didn't seem to go anywhere, unfortunately. Didn't cross over to pop radio, much to my dismay. Even though, well, I blame pop radio for that more than anything else. Strong single called Sour Girl from Stone Temple Pilots. And now Donna Summer's back. Donna Summer recording for Atlantic. Or at least that's what it says here. A song called The Power of One. I don't know what this thing sounds like. It's probably a dance record. Or maybe it's an adult contemporary hit. Who can say? Donna Summer on Crap from the Past.
1: You must always remember.

I can't sit through this. It's painful. New Donna Summer. And did that click? I don't think so. And it's not very good. And that's probably why you never heard it on the radio. XTC, much to everyone's surprise, XTC released a really good album in the year 2000. Play you a song that came out over the summer in July. I play about a minute or so of I'm the Man Who Murdered Love. This is a very good song from XTC, A Crap from the Past.

0: Good Stuff from XTC. I'm the Man Who Murdered Love came out in July, and I really like it, actually. It's as strong as the old XTC, which is really saying something. 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
4: 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What's that?
5: 56Q with Delta Dawn. That is that faded rose you got on with Brother John Rivers. Day 46. Officially, the man at the Weather Bureau says, no rain, a beautiful day. Of course, it's pouring down out in Ellendale. Cats and dogs and frogs and tadpoles and a whole bit. Just don't understand. Very strange. Go fishing in your front yard, right, Sid?
6: Amen.
5: Well, a cotton carnival starts tomorrow at the fairgrounds. Should be really neat. However, if you picked as much cotton as I did when you were a kid, you'd be a bit wary, right? I mean, I had to buy my clothes with that cotton picking money, man. Of course, you city slickers wouldn't know about it, right, Judy? You never picked cotton, did you? Huh? No? All right. That's what I told you. You did, Sid? Really? You picked some cotton? Where are you?
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5: The battle of the hits, where you decide the all-time stars. The action begins today at 3 with Brother George Klein as the champs and the challengers fight it out. With you, of course, in command. 8:47 with the stylistics. Oh, you make me feel brand new. You know, Shy would appreciate you.

0: Good morning, 9 o'clock on a very kind of a strange and weird spring type of day. We're going to dedicate this morning's music to your Harry Crocus.
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0: Friend of the tabulations, right on the tip of my Sean Casey. Hello, good morning. Hey, we've got some cancellations today. First of all, let's go with the Mets, okay? Today, this game between the Mets and the Montreal Expos at Shea Stadium postponed. New York weather, mostly cloudy, windy, and cold through tonight. Chance of occasional snow flurries, with partial clearing happening tomorrow. Highs in the 40s, overnight low the 30s. Midtown, partly cloudy skies and 37 degrees. How do you like that? The sun showed itself a little bit. Let's not get used to it. It won't be happening much today.
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Thank you very much, sir. That was Root Down. Root Down, I get it. Thank you.

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2: I felt young the other day. I was in the grocery store. I was in the produce section all by myself, middle of the afternoon. Then the van from the retirement village shows up. All of a sudden, I'm the youngest guy in that store by about 30 years. I'm in the produce section. I'm the only guy fast enough to tear off those plastic bags. You know, there you go. You're welcome. Have a nice day. One for each of you. Hurry up, please. We're at the mall, the old folks at the mall. You ever seen the old folks try and get on the escalator? They're standing there trying to time that step coming out. And when do you lose that skill? Does that just happen overnight? I mean, do you just go to the mall one day and just go, whoa, that thing is moving right there. Oh. Here's a tip for all of you on the escalator. When you get to the top or the bottom, you don't know where you're going, step aside, then make a plan. How hard a concept is that for people to wrap their heads around? They get off the top, okay, which way are we gonna go? It's 400 people being force-fed up your backside. Move. I'm from Seattle, marijuana is now legal. You can buy it in a cookie, so now I know how to shut up the neighbor's dog. I got here yesterday, we landed in Salt Lake City, took a Uber down here, and the guy had the radio on, and one of your local hospitals is doing an ad for their emergency room. Is that something you shop around for? An emergency room? Honey, I got my finger off the table, so I'll be in the emergency room. Let's try that new place in Spanish for it. Get the Sunday paper, there's a coupon in there. If your finger's half off, it's half off.
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3: weather for Thief River, Crookston, and the Forest. Well, tonight we do have that weather advisory throughout the night. Look for a low of zero this evening. Wind chills going to plummet down to about 30 below.
5: Oh man.
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3: Boy, I tell you, if Christmas was tonight, Santa would definitely be needing no Rudolph, huh? You see, Santa Claus isn't going to bring you nothing because you've been bad.
7: Yeah.
3: Oh, you've been bad. Santa Claus is watching you right now. You're not getting nothing. 326, Terry Callahan. Again, we do have a weather advisory in effect right now. It's going to continue throughout the night. So if you're going on the road, please check with the North Dakota road conditions. You need those numbers. You give me a call here at 772-9696.
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3: 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You're welcome. We're welcome. Look out for the Magic 96 ski report. It's headed your way Wednesday through Saturday. It comes on at 9:45 and then again at 4:45. Keeps you up to date on all the major Midwest resorts. 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
12: Way back in prehistoric times, there were great big dinosaurs. And little bitty dinosaurs. Big leather birds. And a whole bunch of little creatures whose names are now a lot bigger than they were. And there was man. Not like you and me, but stupid-looking, hunched-over fellows still trying to get the hang of their opposing thumb.
13: Ugh. Morph.
12: Now, these super intellects could tell that these big dinosaurs were vegetarians and wouldn't be the least bit interested in eating a man. At least, most of them wouldn't.
13: Ugh. Bummer.
12: So man decided to use them for transportation, but it had its drawbacks. They weren't very fast. And would more than occasionally sit on their passengers.
13: Uh-oh.
12: After the big freeze, Henry Wham the First discovered that the old beast had turned themselves into a volatile composition that could itself be turned into gasoline. Pumping that composition out of its subterranean hiding place became a standard practice. And that's where Henry got the name for his filling stations, which he called Whamco's Substandard Service, and charged big bucks at that. But he still didn't have the hang of his opposing thumb.
13: Ugh.
12: Just a thought for you to remember the next time you throw out your hard-earned cash to fill the beast that you ride along the Whamco way.

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13: 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Ann Murray, Boss 30, and by request, I got bad.

0: just heard from Roy Hennessy's mother. 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Dig it.
1: You know I got to show you. 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
0: I don't understand why we give the Victoria temperature after 10:30. Nobody's up to listen to it over there anyway. I really don't understand it at all. More Canadian culture from Boss 30. This is Mash McCann. Never stops, always coming on. 11:37 from the Rick Honey Show featuring Robin McNamara. Lay a little lovin' on me. Now I said, do it now.
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6: It was a night. Ooh, what a night it was. It really was.
7: Such a night.

Solid Gold Scrapbook remembers the rock and roll top 40 sound of today in 1964. Here are the Ventures with the updated version of their own hit, Walk Don't Run, 1964 style.

Yeah, there's one from our collector's corner. Mixed Up, Shook Up Girl, Patty and the Emblems from today in 1964. I'm Dick Bartley on Solid Gold Scrapbook. Still to come, the Beach Boys, the Dixie Cups, Johnny Rivers, the Beatles, and much more. Stay with me.

Want to Love Him So Bad, Solid Gold Scrapbook, the Pop Music Almanac, remembers the good girl group sound of the Jelly Beans from today in late July 1964. Here's Roger Miller.

I sit high, getting ideas. Ain't nothing but a fool to live like this. Out all night, running wild. Woman sitting home with a month-old child. Dang me, dang me. They ought to take a rope and hang me high from the highest tree. 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One more. 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Six rounds bought and I bought five. Spent the groceries and half the rent, like $14.27. So dang me, dang me. They ought to take a rope and hang me high from the highest tree. Woman, would you weep for me? One more. They say a rose is red and violet's purple, and sugar's sweet and so is maple syrup. And I'm the seventh out of seven sons. My pappy was a pistol, I'm a son of a gun. I said, dang me, dang me. They ought to take a rope and hang me high from the highest tree. Woman, would you?

Country Pop Grammy winner Roger Miller and Dang Me, They Ought to Take a Rope and Hang Me. I'm Dick Bartley. This is Solid Gold Scrapbook, the Pop Music Almanac. And the countdown of the best of today in 1964 will continue in a moment.

Joel Dino. Everybody loves somebody sometime. We're counting them down. All the big hits of today in 1964. Here's Johnny Rivers and Memphis.

Baby, Baby, Where Did Our Love Go? Diana Ross and the Supremes. We're remembering the best of today in 1964. I was just a kid, but I remember every one of these songs, just as if it were yesterday. Here's Ragdoll, The Four Seasons.

0: The Beatles and Who Else? 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
2: What is the idea of the buffet? Well, things are bad. How could we make it worse? Why don't we put people that are already struggling with portion control into some kind of debauched Caligula food orgy of unlimited human consumption? Let's make the entrance a chocolate syrup water park slide. The buffet is like taking your dog to Petco and letting your dog do the shopping. You give him your wallet in the parking lot and go, why don't you go in, get whatever you think is the right amount of dog food for you. Use your dog judgment. I'm gonna wait in the car. Leave the window open a crack so I can breathe. People do not do well in an unsupervised eating environment. Nobody would walk into a restaurant and say to the waiter, I'll have a yogurt parfait, spare rib, meat pie, crab leg, four cookies, and an egg white omelet. People are building death row last meal wish lists on these plates. It's like a perfect working model of all their emotional problems and personal difficulties. They just walk around, they just kind of hold it out. This is what I'm dealing with. It's a salad with a scoop of ice cream on it. I've got some unresolved issues I'm trying to work out here at the buffet. Start accosting strangers. Excuse me, where did you get that? What is that? I didn't even see that. What is that? Is that a caramelized chicken leg? I gotta try that. Give me yours. You know where they are. You can get more. Come on!
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0: This is Hank Ballard. Hank Ballard and the Midnighters on the King record label. That's exactly what I'm doing. I am unwinding myself.
1: Watch out! Here comes another Relics and Rarities Sure Shot!

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Of course, here on Relics of Rarities, we're hanging on to those great lost records and the big hits as well from the 1960s. So don't go anywhere. Oldies 676 is our phone number. Once again, if you want to have a special request, you can also contact me via email, dave@davetherave.com. This is Relics and Rarities. In a moment. More than just the hits. Let's see what's in the garage.

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2: I first met my wife Mary in a department store. When I married her, I figured if, you know, things didn't work, I could always take her back.
3: The policy of most department stores is, once you've used things, you can't take them back.
4: Man, you look like you got it made. I mean, man, I just lost my job. My apartment was robbed. My wife and kids ran out of me. I got nothing left in the whole world. How about a couple of dollars?
2: Why, certainly. You know, if you think you can spare it.
5: Hello. I'm the new efficiency expert. What is it that you're doing?
6: Oh, well, I'm in quality control, testing the product, checking its strength.
5: Uh-huh. Oh, well, my goodness, that box sure did hold up, didn't it?
6: Well, that's the trouble. I was testing the hammer.
7: Oh, hi, Gold.
8: How are you doing, Teresa?
9: I'm all right.
7: Good. Hey, how'd that new detergent you bought last week work out?
9: Well, I washed Gus's shirts in it, and everything certainly didn't come out white.
7: Well, that's great. 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
9: No. When I put them in, they were blue.

Neil Young, that's the painter. And right before that, we heard Chris Farley in a van down by the river to start off this ZCOM Radio Hour. Hi there, it's Bart Shore. I'm going to play you some songs you don't get up and down the radio dial for sure. And a couple new things, too, that I've gotten my hands on this week. So stick around for that. We are going to get underway here. And a sad loss. Leslie West passing on at the age of 75. Married his wife at the Woodstock Music Festival. They'd been together ever since. But now gone at 75. Died at his home in Florida just this past week. Here's his song, Mississippi Queen, on the ZCOM.

Led Zeppelin, Zeppelin 4, and there you have Rock and Roll, Mississippi Queen from Mountain from 1970, right before that with the great Leslie West. I'm Bert Shore, it's the ZCOM Radio Hour. Can you believe it? Paul McCartney making a new album for 2020. It's called McCartney 3. He plays all the instruments on it. Let's try a cut from that. This is Women and Wives.

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2: This is Dion with a sweet antique. Dion got himself a solid gold ruby. That's gold on WTRY with Jack Daniels. Be a great night. Warm this evening, but decreasing humidity and then turning cooler later tonight. Sunny and pleasant tomorrow, but warmer and more humid on Sunday. Tonight's low in the 50s, high tomorrow in the 80s. Right now it's clear and 77 WTRY degrees.
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1: White Tower.
0: That's good stuff, girls. You gotta try it. Wash and comb is the name. It's one beautiful way to get beautiful hair. Okay, greasers, let's get on the original Rockin' Robin from 1958, Bobby Day.
1: WFIL.
0: 5:28 with Dan Donovan. Still somewhere in that mythical Watergate safe are the keys to a 73 Volkswagen. You guessed the right combination, and the car is yours. We'll let you testify in our gigantic Watergate caper in a couple of minutes. Right now at 5:28, may I present to you a group known as Skylark.
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3: Tall, sucker.
2: Climbed up the top, filled his pockets with hot rivets, and man, jumped off. 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But his jeans were tough.
3: Tough jeans.
2: They had to cut them off of him.
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2: 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Wham-co macho jeans for big macho men. 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
1: Never.

0: just got a sip of Major Armadillo Martini, man. It's freaking great.
1: Major Armadillo.
0: Oh, man, it was the best martini I ever had.
2: Oh, it is a wonderful Armadillo.
0: That's because Armadillo knows how to make the best martinis, man, on this side of the Mississippi. Mm. I've never had a martini made by a Hollywood executive.
2: That's right. Dave Loggins comes
0: possibly
2: to us
0: he
2: for
0: could
2: his
0: do it
2: martinis.
0: Better, but I don't really think so. Come to
3: Boston. You made him skip. He's on digital and you skip just like a record.
0: Well, Dave Loggins is a has been.
4: Wow. Think I love you. But I wanna know for sure.
5: Wrote it. Lefty's cake out in the rain again, I think.
6: Honey, come back. Will you belong to home?
5: A lot too. Did you notice yet all the lines just kind of yes. Jimmy Webb, huh? Okay.
7: WPOP.
5: Mile 11 to 13. This is Bobby Sherman, all tanked up again. Don't you mean the leftover from the World War II? Get that one. Remember Sherman's father? He's well loved in Atlanta. And this is called a little.

0: like for you to look at this stray cat I brought home.
1: Yes, sir.
0: It was living in this little house. I brought it home with me. I'll feed it and take care of it, Mommy.
2: Nice.
0: 11:23 and a half at WPOB. That's Led Zeppelin from Led Zeppelin 2 of the Jackson Armstrong Around.
3: WPOB.
0: A bit of slowness. A little slowy for your ears. Eddie Holman, farmer oil well driller. Shout out to the Pop Music Survey. Hey there, lonely girl. It's 11:27 at WPOB, and Jackson Armstrong Show is coming to a close, folks. And I have been informed that I have got to pass on the title King of Kielbasa Country, leader of Liverland, one of my aspiring contemporaries, WPOP. John Scott is ruled out, as is Bobby Brannigan, and Dickie Heatherton, of course, you passed it on to me, and Alan King, and let's see, who else? So that doesn't leave a whole heck of a lot of people. But I think if I was going to pass on my title of leader of Liverwurst Country and King of Kielbasa Country, I think I would like to pass that title on to Bill Love, aspiring Bill Love in the morning time with Lou Martin. Between the two of them, they can share the title. Lord knows there's enough of them there. We're going to have a lot of fun with that, folks. Passing the title back and forth. The Jar Mills are what you need.
4: A little bit of soul.
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And welcome back. It is hour number two of Let the Good Times Roll right here on CPL Radio in Cedarburg, Wisconsin. My name is Mark Nielsen. Well, we do this every once in a while where we take a break from our usual format and take a pause to remember those who have passed away in the rock and roll world. Remember their accomplishments, pay a little tribute to them. We start off this time with a producer who passed away in January, Phil Spector, probably one of the most famous producers in rock and roll. A bit of a polarizing figure because he's not exactly a great person. He passed away in jail. And we won't get into his personal life, but we just remember his accomplishments here as a producer. The records that he created and the wall of sound that he created in the studio. Wall of sound, basically a dense orchestral backing. Unheard and unlike any other record. Phil Spector records have that wall of sound. So here are some of the hits that he created and some definitive examples of a Phil Spector record.

Well, there are some examples of the wall of sound in records created by Phil Spector. You know, you listen to that sound, and you really can't pick out one distinct instrument. You know, there's no brass or guitar that stands out. It's all, he just sort of blended everything together into one sound. A wall of sound. He was the first to use multiple drum kits and three pianos, so on, just to kind of create this one big sound. We heard Be My Baby, the Ronettes from 1963. You've Lost That Love and Feeling, the Righteous Brothers, 1965. And River Deep, Mountain High, 1966. Ike and Tina Turner, although it really was just Tina Turner on that record. But Ike got his name on the label per a legal agreement. Phil also created great records with the Crystals, Dadu Run Run, and He's a Rebel. Some examples that come to mind, the Shirelles, Will You Still Love Me Tomorrow? And even the Beatles. Phil was brought in to make an album out of the songs that the Beatles had recorded before their breakup, just kind of sitting there. Phil came along and put together the album that ultimately became Let It Be, although Paul wasn't real happy with some of the lush production on that album that Spector brought. Most notable, The Long and Winding Road. But Phil produced some of John and George's solo records. He was in better graces with them. So in the 70s, he worked with George Harrison and John Lennon. We could fill up the entire hour with hit songs that Phil Spector created. Well, speaking of the Beatles, the leader of the second most successful group to come from Liverpool also passed away in January. Jerry Marsden was the leader of Jerry and the Pacemakers. They were the second group signed by Brian Epstein, the first, of course, being the Beatles. And the first single by Jerry and the Pacemakers was a song that George Martin liked. He had the Beatles record it, but they didn't feel that it fit the Beatles sound. So George offered it to Jerry and the Pacemakers. And they had a top 10 hit with it in America in 1964 during the British invasion. Let's take a listen to some of the biggest hits by Jerry and the Pacemakers. Starting with the gift of a song from the Beatles, here's How Do You Do It?

The sound of the British invasion, as it was on American transistor radios back in 1964 and 65. All those records by Jerry and the Pacemakers. How Do You Do It was top 10 in 1964. Don't Let the Sun Catch You Crying, top 5, 1964. And we finished up with Ferry Cross the Mersey, 1965. The leader of the group, Jerry Marsden, and lead vocalist, passed away in January. You know, just a few weeks ago, the co-founder and leader of the group, Poco, passed away. Rusty Young was his name. In 1968, he formed Poco with Richie Furey, George Grantham, and Jim Messina. It was in 67 that Richie Furey had invited Rusty to play steel guitar on Buffalo Springfield's third and final album, that album called Last Time Around. Poco was formed the following year, in 68. Richie says that they were looking to merge the country and rock sound. He said, quote, "Nobody had ever heard a steel guitar run through a Leslie cabinet when we were doing it. We wanted to bring rock and country together, and that pedal steel gave us that rock and roll organ sound," end quote. So let's take a listen to a couple songs by Poco, starting off with this one, written and sung by Rusty Young, passed away in the middle of April. Here's Crazy Love, top 20, 1979.

That's Poco. Heart of the Night, Top 20, 1979. The lineup of Poco had changed by that time. That song written and sung by Paul Cotton of the group. But that's Rusty Young on the steel guitar and singing backup vocals. Rusty passed away a few weeks ago on April 14th. We are remembering those that we've lost recently in the rock and roll world. You're on Let the Good Times Roll. Let's take a break here, and then we'll come back and remember composer Jim Steinman. He wrote practically all of Meatloaf's big hits, big albums, as well as hits for Bonnie Tyler, Air Supply, and Celine Dion. But most remembered for all those hits that he wrote for Meatloaf, and that bombastic rock and roll meets Broadway show style, that over-the-top style, which we'll get to when we return to Let the Good Times Roll on CPR Radio in just 2 minutes. Stay tuned.

Hey, welcome back. It is Let the Good Times Roll here on CPR Radio. My name is Mark Nielsen. We're remembering those in the rock and roll field who have passed away recently. We're going to talk about Jim Steinman now. He passed away on April 19th. He was the composer and producer for Meatloaf, also Bonnie Tyler, Celine Dion, and Air Supply. But primarily familiar to me as the guy behind the Bat Out of Hell album for Meatloaf. He wrote the songs. Now let's go back a few years. He had written a bunch of songs and didn't know what to do with them. He was looking for somebody who could sing the songs that had the voice that could bring them to life. He met Meatloaf when they were both working on a show off Broadway. They ended up recording the Bat Out of Hell album with Todd Rundgren producing up at Bearsville, New York, just outside of Woodstock. When the album was done, they couldn't find a label to distribute it. They were turned down by many, many record companies who felt that the record was just too different, too out there. Kids aren't going to go for that. Well, they finally signed with Cleveland International, and Bat Out of Hell ended up being one of the best-selling albums of all time. Let's rock and roll now. From 1977, sung by Meatloaf and written by Jim Steinman, here's the title track, Bat Out of Hell.

down in the valley tonight. There's a man in the shadows with a gun in his eye and a blade shining oh so bright. There's evil in the air and there's thunder in the sky and a killer's on the bloodshot.

That's Meatloaf, Bat Out of Hell. Written by Jim Steinman, who passed away recently. Bat Out of Hell was a big album in my life. The album written about the teenage experience, and I was a teenager when that came out in 1977. I grew up in Central Illinois, and back in 77, the local NBC affiliate did not carry Saturday Night Live, which was unbelievable now, but SNL was a new show back then, and the local affiliate decided to put on a movie instead of SNL. So we didn't have SNL, Saturday Night Live, but my family was on vacation in Cleveland, Ohio, and we were watching Saturday Night Live while we were there, and Meatloaf was the musical guest. And I could not believe what I was seeing, this big, overweight, sweaty guy in a tuxedo singing his heart out to this rock and roll song. I'm not even sure what the song was, but I just thought it was great. And when I got back home, I bought the album Bat Out of Hell, not knowing much about it. There was no songs from the album on the radio yet, I don't believe. It was just a blind purchase based on seeing Meatloaf on Saturday Night Live. But I loved that album. I think I wore it out on my turntable. I had to buy a second copy. I played it so much. Knew every word to every song. And, you know, there are a lot of hits on that album. 2 out of 3 Ain't Bad. Paradise by the Dashboard Lights, All Revved Up with No Place to Go, Hot Summer Night. You took the words right out of my mouth. But I must have sold about 10, 15 copies to my friends just by talking up the album and playing it for them. And they went out and bought a copy for themselves. So it was kind of cool. I mean, nobody had seen him on television. We didn't get Saturday Night Live back home. So it was mostly word of mouth that caused us to sell some albums. And then finally, 2 out of 3 Ain't Bad was on the radio. But yeah, what a great album. So when it came time to do a second album, Meatloaf and Jim Steinman had a bit of a falling out. And that, plus Meatloaf was having vocal problems by that time, singing all those songs 100%, giving it his all, and just maybe putting a strain on his voice. So he wasn't able to produce for the second album, Bat Out of Hell.

So Jim Steinman had these songs and he thought, well, I'll sing them then. You know, he thought, I'm not Meatloaf, but maybe I can do them justice. Well, the album was a bit of a flop. Bad for Good was the name of the Jim Steinman album in 1981. But there are some good songs on it. I bought that album too. Like this song, which was a top 40 hit in the summer of 1981. There were some songs on the album that were uncredited, where the lead vocal was done by Rory Dodd. Jim Steinman did not sing the lead vocal, although it's his name on the record label as the singer. But he was the composer, wrote the words and music to this song. Here's Rock and Roll Dreams Come Through.

Rock and Roll Dreams Come Through from Jim Steinman's Band for Good album, Top 40 in 1981. I didn't know until just now that that was Rory Dodd singing lead vocal on that song and not Jim Steinman. I thought, well, this is good. I can play Rock and Roll Dreams Come Through. It's one of my favorite songs, and that's got Jim Steinman singing on it, but no, that's Rory Dodd, but I played it anyway. Jim wrote it, and Rory Dodd is the other second duet voice singing with Bonnie Tyler on Jim's song Total Eclipse of the Heart, which was number one for Bonnie Tyler in 1983. Some of the other songs that Jim wrote that were big hits: Making Love Out of Nothing at All for Air Supply, Holding Out for a Hero for Bonnie Tyler, and It's All Coming Back to Me Now for Celine Dion. He worked with Meatloaf again for the Bat Out of Hell 2 album. And Jim wrote Meatloaf's number one song from 1993, I Would Do Anything for Love, But I Won't Do That. Many of Jim's songs were unusually long. He writes them as miniature operas, but they're always too long for radio. They have to be edited down if they're going to be played on radio. And we're getting a bit long in our tribute here to the composer Jim Steinman. Passed away on April 19th, so we'll end our tribute here and sort of let the drums take us away.

0: Well, that's our show for the week. Thank you so much for listening. I love when you do that. You're so good at it, you know? And I love when your friends listen too, so let them know. The more the merrier. Check out the show on Facebook at Let the Good Times Roll Radio Show. There's a link there to our online archives. It's labeled Past Shows Here. And that'll take you to about the last 25 shows where you can listen on demand and commercial free. This is episode number 106. Look for this episode to be posted to the archives later this week. My thanks to Jeff Messerman at CPL Radio for post-production assistance. Thank you, Jeff. And since we were remembering artists who passed away in the second hour, let's remember the other side of the circle of life, and that is birth. My grandson was born during the recording of episode number 94 back at the end of January, and now it's Grandpa's time to watch the youngster while his mom goes back to work. So I will happily be taking care of the youngster during the day until mid-June when school lets out, so there will be no new shows for a few weeks. But we will be airing repeats, some really fantastic encore episodes of Let the Good Times Roll in our usual time slot, Saturday night at 7 p.m. or our new time, Tuesday nights at 6 p.m. Central Standard Time. My name is Mark Nielsen. Hoping you'll join me at those times right here on CPL Radio from Cedarburg, Wisconsin. I'll talk to you later.
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3: WQIO Central Ohio weather for today. Sunny skies. Ooh, not a bad day at all to kick off the weekend in a high near 30. For tonight, clear, starry skies, low 15. And tomorrow, cloudy skies, warmer with a high near 35. Mansfield 30, Newark Heat 33. It's 31 in Mount Vernon at the Super Q. 93.7 WQIO.
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3: All righty, kicking off a Super Q weekend with sunny skies today, high 30. Tonight, clear, low 15. And tomorrow, cloudy skies and a high near 35. Mansfield 28, Newark Heat 32. It's 30 in Zanesville.
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11: Right now, let me get to the line. Johnny on the spot here. Hi, John.
12: Oh, good morning, Coyote. I have a couple of historical notes.
11: Oh, boy.
12: One of them are my marriages, but you know. On this date in 1967... the first motel for horses opened in Marshville, Missouri.
11: Yeah, I'm sorry, motel for horses?
12: That's right. The next morning, the cleaning lady discovered that all the blankets had been stolen. And like any motel, the horse motel was the site of some hanky-panky.
11: Some hanky-panky.
12: That's right. One equestrian couple registered it as Mr. and Mrs. Ed Smith.
13: And on tall Wolper.
12: I'm sure they had a stable relationship. And finally...
11: oh, God.
12: Today, say equestrian either. Today, famed attorney F. Lee Bailey turns 53.
11: Old F. Lee. I always wonder what the F stood for.
12: Probably for what Lee does to his clients. He frees them, he forgets them, I don't know.
11: Okay, John, fine.
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0: coming up. Four hot songs in a row with no talk. And, of course, the best new music first. That is Johnny Gill and Rub You the Right Way. Yes, be sure to practice safe rubbing at all times. 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
3: 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Jim Shea and Linda Jackson there to welcome you. 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

0: Bobby Hatfield, the higher-voiced Righteous Brother, recalls playing back You've Lost That Love and Feeling.
1: It was something that that Billy and I dug from the minute we heard it. And then, matter of fact, the night that we mixed it down, that Philly mixed it down, we had a little function up at his house, and we must have sat around and listened to it for 5 hours. I mean, that's kind of weird when you can sit and listen to one record for 5 hours, but again, a fantastic production.
0: A record producer hears more than most record buyers, and Phil Spector was gifted with two of the best ears in the business. So we invited him to listen to and comment on several classic oldies for the history of rock and roll. It was a blindfold test in that he didn't know which records were to be played for him. The session began with the Teddy Bears, To Know Him Is to Love Him, which Spector wrote and produced in 1957.
2: This is a funny record.

this record was cut with just guitar, and there's no bass on the record, and I sang ba da da da. Million overdubs, and I play the drum, and then I couldn't make it on the drum because it was too hard to play all the instruments at the same time. So Sandy Nelson, before he was Sandy, played the drum.

0: just
1: old tired story, but this is the on my father's grave. This is "To Know Him, Must to Love Him" was the theme that my mother had written there, and it always intrigued me, and that was the story of the song.
2: The Phil Spector blindfold test on the history of rock and roll continues with the biggest hit of the Skyliners, "Since I Don't Have You."
1: It's a great, great record. This company went out of business. This is a hell of a... This is one of the great lead singers of all time, man. This was a contribution. Great contribution, this record. Skyliners. Pittsburgh, PA. All right.

this record just was a winner record that you just dug and just listened to. You could say the piano was too loud. You could say technically a lot of things, but you didn't have to.

If you listen to the strings play pizzicato riffs in the middle here. I mean, that's very, very clever. Nobody was doing that then except maybe Mitch Miller 10 years earlier.

0: He proved to me that it could be done. And that was enough. That black could meet white and vice versa. All right. Sacagawea.
1: Next, Phil Spector discusses the origins of Zippity Doodah, which he produced in 1962 for Bobby Sox and the Blue Jeans.
0: Yeah. All the clicking in this record was taken from the Harlem Globetrotters. Their record, the Sweet Georgia Brown that they play, their theme.
2: Huh? The warm-up song, right?
0: Yeah, the Sweet Georgia Brown warm-up. It's, ham bones.

this is Good in L.A. too, and Darlene Love, we use on a lot of records. She's singing in the background. This is the Old Blossom, Fenita James and Darlene Love. And that's Billy Strange playing a guitar solo, but he wanted to play it so damn loud that we had to turn his mic off. I think maybe even Herbie Alba may be in the rhythm section, or Sonny Bono was in it, and Nino Tempo's on horn. It's the old Academy Award winner by Ray Gilbert. Oh, a great writer. Walt Disney movie, Song of the South.

0: just thought it would be a groovy idea to... It seemed like so incongruous, zibbity-doo-dah this way, that it just had to work. I think it worked.
1: Remember that Phil had no advanced knowledge of which records were going to be played for him in the blindfold test. Next, a Four Tops record.
0: That's the sound. I love that. It sounds like somebody beating on a chair without it with a leather top. This is the Four Tops singing Bob Dylan, if you listen real carefully. Anyway, welcome to whatever the song. Everything is gone out of black. And everything, that's really what it is. It's Black Dylan.

If you listen to this record carefully, you'll notice that Motown has the same thing Volkswagen has. They have a style, and it's never really going out of style for a long time, and as long as it continues to sell, they'll go in, and the old joke about Motown is, you know, Motown record is the same record recorded with different lyrics every 3 weeks, you know, but realistically, they're very creative, and this was really a hell of a record, and it's a drum bass sound that is very consistent, therefore you can build around it.

Levi has a lot of the ingredients that Benny had at that time. He had a way to sell a song and interpret a song, which is the whole key, really, to what soul music is, interpretation.

0: think he could be a hit singer anywhere. Yeah. But there are a lot of hit singers around who aren't making it without, because they have no direction. It's like there are a lot of great writers around who aren't making it without direction. So I think he could be a hit star, a hit singer anywhere. But I think they're giving him the direction he needs. He really sounds in many ways a lot like Marvin Gaye, but it's not important, because the material and the direction is much better than he would have if he were, let's say, on his own.
1: And I'll be there. You can always depend on me.
2: The Four Tops, as we end our musical blindfold test with Phil Spector. The Four Tops were just one of many black groups in the 60s that came out of Detroit. We'll go back to their roots and profile the Motown sound when the history of rock and roll continues. And now, the dawn of one of the most successful record companies in the history of rock and roll, Motown. We begin with their first million seller, recorded October 15th, 1960.

0: Founder of the Miracles, Smokey Robinson.
1: First of all, we got together as a group in 1955 or 6, I believe. We were in high school. We sang at different local talent shows and so on and so forth. Chaperone was actually the third record that really made some noise for us nationally, but it was the biggest record that we ever had to that point. It was the first million seller, and it really, really got things moving, you know. Chaperone was recorded in 1960, and early in 61, we got a gold record. It really got us established as a group.
0: 15 years after the Miracles' original version, Shop Around became a hit all over again for the Captain and Tennille. In 1961, the year that Shop Around became a gold record, four Detroit teenagers became the Marvelettes. Lead singer Katherine Anderson recalls their first million seller.
2: We worked mainly on the weekends because all of us were still in school, you know, and we didn't want to miss out on school too much, but we got a tutor to go with us so we could get our high school diplomas. I really enjoy Please Mr. Postman because I think to a lot of people, say for instance like servicemen in particular, I imagine that there's quite a few fellas that don't get mail, and this is a thing, I think that might be one of the reasons that it really clicked the way it did, because maybe their wife or their girlfriend hadn't gotten a letter from them, or say for instance like college fellas, if they're gone away or their girlfriends are gone away, they're looking for this letter form, you know, sense of security.

0: From 1961, the original Please Mr. Postman by the Marvelettes. The song was a hit again 13 years later for the Carpenters. Motown's originator, Berry Gordy Jr., recalls his founding philosophy.
1: I'd always wanted to be a songwriter. I decided to write things more from feeling, because I wanted just a straight line approach with what I was trying to say to the people. And, you know, having been around a lot of the crowd coming from the ghetto and the blues-loving people and all that, you know, we really dug the type of things that reflected the society, and I felt that this was something that could be a very good force in American music and communicating with people.
0: In 1962, Berry Gordy communicated with a million seller that he wrote for the Contours.
2: You broke my heart, 'cause I couldn't dance. You didn't even want me around. And now I'm back to let you know I can really shake 'em down.

0: Do You Love Me from the Contours, ahead again 2 years later for the Dave Clark Five. In 1962, Smokey Robinson emerged as Motown's most prolific writer of hit songs. Most were about love.
1: I don't know. I guess my mind is just oriented towards that type of thought, or sad songs dealing with love. I think more people identify with these type of songs. You can start singing a happy song and it strikes a groove, you know, it'll strike a groove and people get happy and everything, but the sad songs get the reaction.

0: The Miracles from 1962, and you've really got a hold on me. The next year, Marvin Gaye picked up a pen and wrote his own hit.
1: I don't know what ever prompted me to try the song. I imagine my wife had something to do with it. I was very much in love, I think, at that time with my wife. And that's why I wrote it, I think. When I recorded it, I was thinking of it very much.
0: The first top 10 hit of Marvin Gaye is next on The History of Rock and Roll. The History of Rock and Roll continues with the first top 10 hit of Marvin Gaye.

0: Try It and Joy from Marvin Gaye, whose first backup group had been three Detroit schoolgirls. Martha Reeves recalls her beginning as leader of those girls, the Vandellas.
1: Upon graduating from high school, I had a little bit of experience in singing, but didn't know what would be my livelihood, didn't know what I'd make a career of, because, well, everybody's kind of quite like in question about what their future is going to be when they're 17, 18 years old. And I came over to Motown with a group, and we were told at that time that they weren't taking any more auditions, and just don't call them, they'll call us. I wanted to belong and be a part of, and decided just to be a secretary. One of my jobs were making promos for different artists, and I happened to make one for Mary Wells, who didn't show up for a session, luckily for me, because they took the track, and it was our first release called I'll Have to Let Him Go, which didn't sell but about three copies, and I think we bought all three of them. Right after that, we got Come and Get These Memories, and from then on, it's been top 20, top 10, and we got kind of spoiled.

0: Martha Reeves and the Vandellas, and come and get these memories from the spring of 1963. 4 months later, Martha earned her first million seller.
1: Heatwave was cut, I think, in 64. It was when, I think, the Charleston sound was trying to be revised. It has a beat similar to the Charleston, which is also similar to Quicksand. They got in kind of the same kind of a groove with those two particular records. The thrilling thing about Heatwave was the fact that while it was number 10 across the nation, I think, there was a heatwave in Los Angeles, and they used it as a news spot.

0: Martha and the Vandellas and Heatwave from 1963. 12 years later, the song was a hit all over again for Linda Ronstadt. 1963 was also the year that Marvin Gaye got a little help from his friends.
1: Holland Dozier and Holland came to me one day and they said, "Gee, Marvin, well, we've got a great thing here." And I said, "Well, gee, I need something, you know, Diane." And a couple of the other Supremes were in the studio, and they said, "Well, let's use them for backup voices." And so Diane thought it was great. She loves that kind of thing. She's so groovy. And she said, "Yeah, I'd love to get on that." And so Diane and the girls did background work on that. And I went in and recorded. I said, "Gee, man, I love it so much." I just went right in that afternoon and did Can I Get a Witness?

Marvin Gaye and Can I Get a Witness, another Motown song revived 8 years later by Lee Michaels. Next, a female singer-songwriter when the history of rock and roll continues. The history of rock and roll continues with a Motown sound and Mary Wells.

0: 1964 was her biggest hit. The same year brought million-seller number one to Diana Ross, Mary Wilson, and Florence Ballard, The Supremes. Diana recalls her first job at Motown as a secretary.
1: I moved to a street on the north side of Detroit, and Smokey lived about four or five doors away from me. And to know that Smokey Robinson lived down the street from me, it thrilled me to no end. And I used to sit and watch them rehearse on their basement steps. And I told him that I had a group. You know, if any time that he could listen to my group, I would really appreciate it. And he did set up an audition for us to go to Motown. And the only reason Barry saw us or heard us is because he happened to be passing through the studio at the time we were singing. And finally, after meeting Barry and trying to get a contract with the company, they decided that they might sign us if we go back and finish high school. Like, I was about in 11th grade, and I needed a job, really, to help my family out and also to get me carfare enough to get back and forth to the studio to try to do some background sessions. And he gave me a job, and it was about 3 months I worked there. I didn't do a thing except straighten off his desk, you know, try to straighten the papers. But it wasn't a real office anyway, because at that time, Barry used the whole building for working, and everybody kind of gathered in this room. They had a dartboard. I know the Miracles used to come in there and throw darts at the dartboard. That was a big thing. Everybody would bet money on who could get closest to the center mark. And so it was just a lot of fun at that time. It wasn't really work. But I only worked the summer, and I think he paid me like about $20. I gave up many times. In fact, every time I got to the end of my road, something nice would happen, and I end up singing again. But our first recording, we recorded Where'd I Love Go? And everybody liked it so much because they said it was a very sexy-sounding, young sound. And it was a nice song because it was melodic.

0: From the streets of Detroit came more young talent. Here's a lead singer for the Four Tops, Levi Stubbs.
1: The group Four Tops consists of Rinaldo Benson, Abdul Faker, better known as Duke, and Lawrence Payton, and myself, Levi Stubbs. We all were raised in the same neighborhood. We just came up on the corners. I imagine like most groups did, you know, and 1963, we went to Mr. Gordy, and he liked what we had to offer, and we had known him for some time, you know, and he was aware of our talent. Baby, I Need Your Lovin', first of all, it was an extremely relaxed kind of thing. We'd sit around and talk and maybe sing a line at a time and try to get a feeling for the tune and sit out and get a sandwich or a cold beer and wait an hour till the sandwich settled. And then we'd take another shot at it, you know, and luckily for us, we came up with a pretty good mood and cut it and came up with a smash.

0: The Four Tops and Baby, I Need Your Lovin', a song remade just 30 months later by Johnny Rivers. The Four Tops original came out in 1964, a year remembered by Martha Reeves.
1: This was a very bad time all over the United States. We were just starting to have different confusions in different cities, the riots and the what have you. And I think the writers were inspired mainly to try an effort to get people to dance and be happy in the street instead of the riots. And it was really a great record. I really feel that we were blessed just to have the privilege of singing that particular song.
0: Martha Reeves goes Dancing in the Street next on the History of Rock and Roll. The History of Rock and Roll continues with the Motown sound of Martha and the Vandellas.

0: 1964, the year of Dancing in the Street, saw the beginning of 12 number one hits for Diana Ross and the Supremes. Mary Wilson, an original Supreme, recalls one such hit and the group's early days.
1: The Temptations, well, they're now known as the Temptations, they were the Primes, and this was in 1959. They wanted a girls group to sing with them, not as a whole group, but as a separate group. So they went around the neighborhood, which we were living in at the time, and they were just asking girls if they would like to sing. So it wasn't very hard because everyone was standing on street corners singing. The Temptations rehearsed with us for hours and hours and hours trying to get it all together. And so they said, well, now we better get a name for you. And in those days, everything was the Etz. So they said, well, why don't you call yourselves the Primettes? And we said, great, you know, that sounds great. So we were the Primes and the Primettes. Baby Love is still my favorite record. It was our most popular. Everyone was singing, Baby Love, Baby Love.

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1: Sounds good.
0: On the air, off the wall, feeling high, getting small. WPGC now presents the Astrology Report. Or was it Pick Up the Pieces? WPGC, the average white band with your honky disc jockey. This is Geronimo at 610. That's Pick Up the Pieces. Or was it Pick Up the Pisces? I don't know.
2: Hey, sweetheart, are you from North Carolina?
3: No, ma'am. Why do you say that? Where are you from?
2: You said Pick Up the Pisces. I figured you were from North Carolina.
3: No, well, see, ma'am, I was making a joke there. That was a humorous antidote. You see, I was talking about Pisces like the astrological sign.
2: Yeah, I know that.
0: Well, maybe I better put out a map or something that outlines where the jokes on this program are. Well, I tell you, we got a good show planned for you tonight. More $100 bills for you. Chris, brand new, very spendable. ZZ Top and Linda Ronstadt concert tickets. And now Geronimo got the new Boss Skaggs album. Here it's called Middleman. Going to break down dead ahead. 620, you can call me tonight at 432-1580 for free ZZ Top tickets, Linda Ronstadt tickets, $100 bills, and, well, anything else you'd like to talk about tonight.
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0: Oh, good morning. Good show. Tomorrow morning, or was it a good morning tomorrow show? Anyway, tomorrow Jim and Scott will be talking to Sugar Ray Leonard between 8 and 9 in the morning. I guess we'll find out what kind of a disc jockey Sugar Ray is. 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
7: And I'll tell you why.
9: Tell me why.
7: Some of you may have noticed a large balloon-like object floating over the skies of Charlotte yesterday. Well, friends, it's not a bird. It's not a plane. It's not a weather balloon. 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Because, brothers and sisters, nothing from nothing gets you nothing. 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
7: That feels so good. And now for some very important news. You might want to gather the family around the big radio set there in the living room. And you folks on your way to work, you might want to pull your car over to the side of the road for this announcement. For we here at the... Hold on a second. Let me check my organ out. As I was saying, for we here at the Pass the Loot Club have learned from informed sources that the world as we know it is coming to an end.
9: Oh, no.
7: Yes, on November 1st, just 27 days from today, it's the end of the world. Oh, but now for some good news. Extensions on the deadline are available from the Pass the Loot Club. 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
1: It is a pleasure to be here. I know a lot of you looking at me right now and you're going, I think this guy did my taxes. I'll do them, but you'll go to jail. Some of you are looking at me too going, this guy's kind of old. I get it. I'm reminded all the time that I'm getting older. The other day I got mad at this old guy because he was doing something old guys do, and then I got a good look at him and I went, oh man, I went to high school with that guy. This will wreck your day, make you feel 1,000 years old. 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
1: Somewhere in New Jersey, there's this guy named Dave who has this giant 60s record collection and this pirate radio station in his attic with a transmitter he built from the Allied catalog. 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
3: Yeah, mom is cracking the whip. She says, son, you're buying too many records. The house is filling up and the floors are going to collapse. This is Cracking the Whip on old Dave the Rave. Yes, indeed. 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And bringing you those hit records in those 40s.

Number 99, one week only in June of 62 on the Billboard charts. Ray and Bob out of California and a great tune on the Lido record label called Air Travel. Don't Give Me No Friction. That's the name of this cool 45 on the Mercury record label.

that was ever released on a 45. That probably could have been a big hit record for Tommy James and the Shondells off the Moni Moni album, Some Kind of Love. Here's a record that's looking good. Roger Collins did it first. Here's a Wicked.

Oh, yeah, I feel like the Wicked Pickett here in the No Static Attic. She's looking good. Of course, Wicked Pickett, he had the hit record with that particular song of She's Looking Good. Wicked Pickett is singing that song to Linda Gator there in upstate New York, one of our great listeners. Speaking of great, a lost 45 here by Mr. Joe Tech.

0: I know what it means. S-Y-S-L-J-F-M, the letter song. 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
2: Why do men behave in these ways? Why are we rude, obnoxious, getting drunk, falling down, peeling rubber, making kissing noises out the window? Why are we like this? I know what you ladies are thinking. No, no, not my guy. I'm working with him. He's coming along. No, he's not. He's not coming anywhere. We men know, no matter how poorly we behave, it seems we will somehow end up with women anyway. Look around this room. Look at all the men you see with lovely women. Do you think these are special men? Gifted men? One of a kind men? They're the same jerks and idiots that I'm talking about. They're doing just fine. Men as an organization are getting more women than any other group working anywhere in the world today. Wherever women are, we have men looking into the situation right now. We explored the earth looking for women, even went to the moon just to see if there was any women there. That's why we brought that little car. Why would you bring a car unless there's some chance of going on a date? What the hell were they doing with a car on the goddamn moon? You're on the moon already! Isn't that far enough? There is no more male idea in the history of the universe than why don't we fly up to the moon and drive around? That is the essence of male thinking right there. See, because all men kind of think of themselves as like low-level superheroes in their own world. I'm not even supposed to be telling you this. But when men are growing up and they're reading about Batman, Spider-Man, Superman, these aren't fantasies. These are options. This is the deep inner secret truth of the male mind. I'll give you a perfect example of what I'm talking about. Did you ever see a guy out on the highway moving a mattress tied to the roof of the car? Without fail, he's got the arm out the window holding the mattress. This is classic male idiot superhero thinking. This moron believes if the wind catches this huge rectangle at 70 miles an hour, I got it.
3: Right now, I'll take call number 2 on my jam line to score the Artful Dodgers EP containing 4 of the best songs from their brand new album. 7:15, you got Skip O'Brien till 9 o'clock tonight with the Doobies taking it to the streets. G98, hello, who's this?
4: Yeah.
3: What's your last name?
4: Yeah.
3: Where are you from?
4: University Heights.
3: You've just scored the Artful Dodgers EP. Cleveland weather, it's going to be partly cloudy tonight and tomorrow. Low tonight 40, high tomorrow 55. Currently in the Lakefront City, it's sunny and 61 degrees from G98.
5: 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It's 11 o'clock and this is David Lyons. And I've got $513.86 in the Super Cash Stash. G98, David Lyons, playing the albums right now. That is so fine, man. Wild Cherry, play that funky music, white boy.
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11: Rain, rain, more rain on a night. 72 to Mars, high 88. Intercontinental 74, Galveston.

0: regular thunder showers are really coming in. 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And you know, the very next song is going to be by a guy that became a millionaire with his last album. Now he's a millionaire threefold.
1: Get ready for another boring summer to be washed away.
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1: We're reeling in the years. Coast to coast via satellite, I'm George Taylor Morris in Hollywood. Hey, you guys send us a couple of nice letters every now and then. I appreciate that. Here's one from Margie Bott, who wrote that she loves listening to Reeling in the Years Sunday mornings on the Tennessee homestead she and her husband moved to from New York a few years ago. I love this. Margie listens while she milks the goats. I think the closest I ever got to a real-life goat was watching Green Acres. Thanks for the letter, though, Margie. And here's the Supremes from 1967 as we go reeling in the years.

0: The first we heard from Creedence, 1968, and Suzy Q. The hot news is that John Fogerty has a stunning new album titled Eye of the Zombie. Wait till you hear this. And he'll be out on the concert circuit for the first time in 14 years, starting at the end of August in Memphis, then Pittsburgh and Rochester, New York. Supremes at the top with Reflections, and the Beatles came with Norwegian Wood from Rubber Soul. By the way, this was the weekend in 1965 that the Beatles performed at Shea Stadium. Ed Sullivan introduced them. They played a dozen songs in a 30-minute set. And unlike today's massive stadium concerts, the stage was set up at second base with the fans in the stands and the field around them quite empty. Of course, nobody could hear anything anyway. The sounds of a generation coming together on our Salute to Woodstock next, as we continue reeling in the years on the Global Satellite Network. I'm George Taylor Morris, and we're reeling in the years with a salute to Woodstock, that noteworthy gathering of the tribes of what was to become known as the Woodstock Nation. It happened 17 years ago this weekend, which means that if all went normally, the children born at Woodstock could have graduated high school this year. Were you there? Did you say you were, but really never made it? Well, from this far away, 1986, it's really just a state of mind. Woodstock was three playful days of peace, love, and happiness, mixed in with some overcrowding, drugs from A to Z, endless amounts of music, and plenty of rain. For many, it wasn't nearly as much fun at the time as it is remembering it now. Earlier, we heard misty reminiscences from some of the artists who performed. It was a who's who of the 60s, including The Who, The Airplane, The Dead, Sly Stone, Joan Baez, 10 years After, Santana, Hendrix, Paul Butterfield, Arlo Guthrie, you know the rest of this list. Some stars just showed up, never intending to perform, only to be part of what looked to be a great party. John Sebastian fits into that category. In the summer of 69, after the Love and Spoonful split up, Sebastian was into a solo career and living in a Volkswagen van tent in the Burbank Hills in Los Angeles. We'll let him begin from that departure point as Reelin' in the Years salutes Woodstock.
1: When I went to Woodstock, I left from my little tent in Burbank and found myself in an 8x8-foot Volkswagen bus tent in the back performing area of Woodstock. I was given charge of this particular tent because I could explain to people how to put their shoes in a cardboard box outside the tent and keep the dust and the mud out of the tent. And it became a kind of a home for the acoustic instruments because I also knew how to treat and also how to repair instruments. I found myself repairing a few instruments while I was there, just, you know, to help people out. The Incredible String Band had this amazing assortment of esoteric stringed instruments that lived in that tent, and I ended up sleeping with the entire string band in that tent, and the oud and the bouzouki and the sitar, and I mean, it was hilarious. There wasn't room for anything. I did not plan to perform. I went simply because it seemed like the most exciting event that I'd heard of in a while, and I wanted to be part of it as an observer, if nothing else. Far around, far down, far up. You're truly amazing. You're a whole city. And it's so groovy to come here and see all you people living in tents.

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But we've got it right there.

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0: show. 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
1: On this farm we are, Mr. Mike Jasker.
2: I'm a farmer. I don't know how to speak to 20 people at one time, let alone a crowd like this. This is the largest group of people ever assembled in one place. But I think you people have proven something to the world, that 500,000 kids can get together and have 3 days of fun and music, and have nothing but fun and music. And I

0: Sly and the Family Stone on our Reelin' in the Year salute to Woodstock, or more properly, the Woodstock Music and Arts Festival. Their concert performance of I Want to Take You Higher was an agreed-upon high point of the Woodstock Festival, at least musically. As for the festival itself, the media didn't know what to make of it, at first reporting on the 20-mile traffic jam, then on the building crowds and lack of security, then the problems that were sure to arise because there wasn't enough food or sanitary facilities. Finally, when it was apparent there wasn't going to be any trouble among the 400,000 fans, even after the rains, the media decided Woodstock would make good copy for endless editorials about what it all meant. Now, imagine for a moment what coverage would have been like if today's technology had been available. I mean, Ted Koppel would have come back from vacation for this one, expanded Nightline to 90 minutes, and think of the instant replays we could live through. For the musicians, Woodstock meant playing to the largest crowds of their lives. For the promoters, it would mean two films, two albums, and a myth that would live in infamy. To the townspeople of Bethel and Monticello, New York, it would mean a divided community. Some hated what was happening. Others understood it, including this guy who said he wasn't a cop. He was chief of police.
1: What do you think about it, kid? From what I've heard from the outside sources for many years, I was very, very much surprised. And I'm very happy to say we think the people of this country should be proud of these kids, notwithstanding the way they dress or the way they wear their hair. That's their own personal business. But their inner workings, their inner selves, their self-demeanor cannot be questioned. They can't be questioned as good American citizens.
2: That kind of surprising coming from a cop.
1: I'm not a cop, I'm a chief of police.

Yeah, it's far out, man. I don't know if you, I don't know, like how many of you can dig how many people there are, man. Like I was rapping to the fuzz, right? Can you dig it? Man, it's supposed to be a million and a half people here by tonight. Can you dig that? New York State Thruway is closed, man. Yeah. A lot of freaks.

Joe Cocker, Arlo Guthrie, and songs performed to the largest gathering of its kind at the time at Woodstock 1969. The years that followed produced a myriad of Woodstock Festival clones, although none had the embraceable magic of the original. Above all, it's a really fun time to look back on and a perfect conversation piece for the right crowd at a party. You know, a mint-condition block of admission tickets, three of them together, is worth a small fortune today. And for those who still want to cling to them, the memories of Woodstock are priceless. It was the scrapbook of the 60s generation, and that's our salute to Woodstock. A number one summer song from 1965 is coming up next, along with some classic Kinks and Beach Boys, as we continue reeling in the years on the Global Satellite Network. Via satellite from Hollywood, I'm George Taylor Morris, and we're reeling in the years. You know, quite a few of the mid-60s rock singers had their roots in folk and hootenanny bands. One of those breeding grounds was the New Christie Minstrels, which was a starting point for a diversity of artists. Kenny Rogers and John Denver, the Byrds' Gene Clark, and actress Karen Black, and Barry McGuire, who took this song to number one in the summer of 65.

0: reeling in the year's sweep of the mid-60s, year by year. Barry McGuire's Eve of Destruction from 65, the Kinks' Well-Respected Man from 66, and the Beach Boys from 67, Heroes and Villains. I look back at two of America's most notorious villains who are also heroes, especially on the big screen. When we come back, reeling in the years on the Global Satellite Network. I'm George Taylor Morris, and we're reeling in the years via satellite from Hollywood. You know, this was the weekend in 1967 that a film which became an American classic was premiered, even though it closed almost as soon as it hit the theaters. If Warren Beatty hadn't sued Warner Brothers over the handling of the film, it might never have reopened, and think of what we would have missed. It made stars of Beatty and Faye Dunaway and gave us a first look at Gene Hackman, Estelle Parsons, and a snotty-nosed character actor named Michael J. Pollard. Let's check out a clip from Bonnie and Clyde as we go reeling in the years.
1: Would you know what kind of car this is?
2: This is a four-cylinder Ford coupe?
1: No.
2: Sure is.
1: No, this is a stolen four-cylinder Ford coupe.
3: Hey, you ain't scared, are you?
4: Huh? I believe he is.
3: Well, that's a pity now. We sure could have used a smart boy like that who knows such a great deal about automobiles. Hey, you a good driver, boy?
5: Yeah, reckon I am.
1: What's your name, boy?
5: C.W. Moss.
1: Well, I'm Miss Bonnie Parker, and this here's Mr. Clyde Barrow. We rob banks.

0: Reeling in 67, Seeds, Pushing Too Hard. We started with a film clip of Bonnie and Clyde, followed by Elton John from the Tumbleweed Connection compact disc, Ballad of a Well-Known Gun, and the Percy Sledge classic from 66, When a Man Loves a Woman. 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
3: Okay. 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I hear phones ringing. Oh, that's mine. Oh. Well, let's see if we can't answer that there, shall we? 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Goodbye.
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3: 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This hour, you'll hear music by Thelma Houston, Fleetwood Mac, Climax Blues Band, Rod Stewart, and Elton John. Hit me, 421-9595. 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
1: This is Music Mike. 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
5: This show is one-hit wonders of the 1960s. A one-hit wonder is a very broad term. Basically, it's a song from a band that the band only charted the once. Here comes something that hit its peak of number four on October 14th, 1967. I'm sure you know the music and you know the guy doing the song.

We heard Little Old Man, which is a takeoff on Uptight, Everything's All Right. Bill Cosby, which hit its peak position of 4 on October 14th, 1967. And we just heard Get On Up, the Esquires, and they became a one-hit wonder with their number 14 hit on October 21, 1967, soul group The Esquires made the top 20 with its first release, Get On Up. The group then had a string of soul hits, including And Get Away, which was a top 20 near miss. Next up, we are going to shout Bamalama.

Well, that was Boogaloo Down Broadway, the fantastic Johnny C. But we did that little set started out with Shout Bamalama, Mickey Murray, peak position number 17 on November 4, 1967. Shout Bamalama was the only top 20 hit for Mickey Murray. The follow-up, Flatfoot Sam, received very little airplay. The song Shout Bamalama was written by Otis Redding. To Boogaloo Down Broadway, the fantastic Johnny C would hit its one-hit wonder peak of number 12 on December 9, 1967.

So we started out in 1968 with Judy in Disguise with Glasses, and that's a song that was a hit for the Louisiana-based John Fred and his Playboy band in early 1968. The song was co-written by John Fred with bandmate Andrew Bernard. The song was inspired by Fred's listening to the Beatles' hit Lucy in the Sky with Diamonds. He mistakenly believed the lyrics were Lucy in Disguise with Diamonds, and was disappointed when he read the lyrics. It was also said that the song was inspired by the band's trip to Fort Lauderdale, Florida, where they noticed the girls on the beach wearing large sunglasses. The song features strings, brass, a sitar, piano, bass, guitar, drums, breathing sounds, and unusual dissonant string sounds. After that, we heard Green Tambourine, the Lemon Pipers, which hit number one, its peak, the one-hit wonder for the Lemon Pipers on February 3rd, 1968. And also on that same date, Nobody But Me hit its peak of number eight. So we move on with a nice track I'm sure you've heard before.

Now I have to give you some more information and then get you ready for the next song. Let's see. The Good, the Bad, and the Ugly. But that was preceded by, we heard Love is Blue, Paul Marriott and his orchestra, which hit its peak position of number one on February 10th, 1968. We followed that with Sitting on the Dock of the Bay, Otis Redding. And again, I have no peak position date, but I'm sure that was a number one. And we heard Summertime Blues, Blue Cheer, which hit its peak, its one hit wonder, Acme position of 14 on May 4th, 1968. We just heard a cover of it by Eddie Cochran. I mean, we heard the guy who wrote the song. Anyway, then The Good, the Bad, and the Ugly, Hugo Montenegro, which hit its peak of number two on June 1, 1968. Where were you?

0: Yeah, throughout the recording, Richard Harris can be heard using an incorrect possessive form, MacArthur's Park. Jimmy Webb, who wrote the song, said he tried correcting Harris during retakes but gave up when Harris simply could not or would not.
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2: 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Faces sometimes. Undisputed Truth, 325 on Nonstop Music, WFIL. This is Dan Donovan. Temperature in Philadelphia is 91. Hey, this week, you have a chance to share some summer love and happiness with some of the guys at the Valley Forge Army Hospital and the Philadelphia Naval Hospital. All week long, the Boss Jocks are doing this. We hope you'll enjoy it. Kind of share some of that summer love. It's 91 degrees, hot day, forecast, sunny and hot again tomorrow. Another high of 95. Here's the number one record.
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2: 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In the WFIL Prize Patrol this afternoon, Jim O'Brien and our assistant promotion director and full-time station stud, the one and only Tom Burton. 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
7: 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James Taylor on the stereo. At Cimarron at 14 minutes past 4 o'clock on WSAI. This is Roy Cooper. How you doing? Woo! Here come the birds. Mac and Katie Kissoon. Chirpy, chirpy, cheep, cheep, cheep, cheep.

0: calling from Harley Swogwart of Dubville, Ohio. Harley says, what did one pencil say to the other one? One pencil said, right on, man.
1: Hey, Joni, how about the beach tonight?
2: Yeah, okay.
0: I'm Corner Calhoun and Clifton. A nice place to get into.
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0: It's 419 from WSAI, Tommy James with his cold pants on.
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6: 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Big day, your constant companion. Just hug me, man. Hug my radio, baby. Squeeze the knobs now. Just hug. That's good. 9:10 on a Kenny thing of you, what we're doing. We're going to have more of this fantastic decade of hits and another gigantic thing in a few seconds. Hang on. What? Yeah, haven't they come a long way to the other end of the musical spectrum since those days in 1964, right? The Beatles, 7 away from 9 of a Kenny.

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2: Hello again, I'm Trip Rogers, and this is the Music Yearbook. You know, artists continue to record and make songs and release records long after they stop having hits. So it got me to thinking recently, the last time artists hit the top 40. Interesting show, wouldn't it? All right, over the course of the next hour, we're going to take a look at the last time artists hit the top 40. And we're going to focus on artists from the 60s and the 70s. Now, first up, the person who inspired this, I had a chance to go see Donny Osmond in Jacksonville at the end of July in 2024. And one of the things I thought about was the last time Donny and Marie hit the charts and the last time the Osmonds hit the charts. Answer the first.

You're listening to the Music Yearbook, Donnie and Marie. Last time they hit the top 40 was in 1978 with Soul and Inspiration. One of the biggest performers in our lifetime has been Frank Sinatra. Now, he had so many hits. But when was the last time he hit the top 40? Well, believe it or not, it was 19.

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I'm Trip Rodgers. Last time, artist hit the chart, and he was one of the biggest names in rock and roll. The last time Elvis charted.

I'm Kirk Rogers. Happy you joined me on the Music Yearbook. This time, we're looking at the last time artist hit the top 40. He was one of the inspirational rock and roll musicians, and he had a rough life. He went to jail for tax evasion and then got himself in trouble at other points of his life. But Chuck Berry's influence on rock and roll cannot be denied. The last time he hit the top 40 chart was in 1973 with Reelin' and Rockin'. Sometimes.

0: Music Yearbook. That was the last time he hit the top 40. That was in 1982 with Little House from Bruce Springsteen and Little Steven and members of the E Street Band, Out of Work.
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0: This month's Music Yearbook, we're looking at the last time artists hit the charts. And they were one of the biggest groups of the 1960s. Now, of course, Diana Ross left the group in 1970, and the Supremes continued on. What was their last top 40 hit? It was in 1970.

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It was her tribute to Marvin Gaye after he was shot by his father in 1985. That was the last time Diana Ross hit the top 40 with Missing You. Continuing with the last time people hit the charts, we'll stay in the Motown groove. They were a group that was together for more than six decades. Actually, recently, the last surviving member of the group, Duke Fakir, passed away in 2024. Now, the Four Tops left Motown in 1970, had a number of hits throughout the 70s. The last time they hit the top 40, 1981,

This month on the Music Yearbook, we're looking at the last time artists hit the charts. I'm Trip Rodgers. This group had a number of hits in the 1950s in the early days of rock and roll. One of the biggest was The Great Pretender. By 1967, this group had changed personnel, and they ended up with a top 40 hit in 1967 with this ring, The Platters.

another artist that had hits in the 1950s. In 1978, he struck gold. In fact, hit number one with Too Much, Too Little, Too Late, with a little help from Denise Williams, Johnny Mathis. The Music Yearbook is heard on great radio stations like WBNJ in Barnegat, New Jersey, Jersey Shore, GoodTimeOldies.com, and WJGR Radio. I'm Trip Rodgers. We're looking at the last time, and this next hit was a number one song. Actually, on the show tonight, we'll feature four groups whose last big hit was number one. At the end, I'd gone through a rough time in the 1960s, drug addiction, but he came back in 1968 with this song dedicated to the Kennedys and Martin Luther King, Abraham Martin, and

I'm Trip Rogers. Glad you could join me on the Music Yearbook. The last time artists hit the charts, and this next one was another surprise for this group. Now, they had been recording throughout the 70s and 80s without a lot of success. But in 1988, they went all the way to the top of the chart with their last number one song. That would be the fourth for this group. It was a

are doing the last time artists hit the top 40. And a lot of times, artists continue to record and keep trying to get that elusive hit. And that was the case with this next artist. The Queen of Disco had so many hits in the late 1970s. In the early 1980s, the world kind of forgot about her. And she continued to record, but struggled as an artist. In 1989, she struck gold with a song that was big on the adult contemporary chart and ended up being her last hit on the top 40. Donna Summer, this time.

This is the Music Yearbook. We're playing the last time artists hit the top 40 charts. Now, this group, of course, was one of the Motown mainstays with Smokey Robinson as their lead singer in the 1960s. But Robinson left the group in 1970. The group soldiered on, and they had a big number one song in 1975 in Miracles and Love Machine.

0: It was the Miracles' last top 40 hit back in 1975 with Love Machine. Smokey Robinson's last top 40 hit from 1987, One Heartbeat. And that wraps up this edition of the Music Yearbook for August 2024. Our executive producer is Sandy Glickin, producer Dolph Santorine, with production assistance from Stephanie Rogers and Matthew Glickin. 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
1: 8:05. Good morning. Let me see. If that guy got 400 years in prison, how old would he be when he got out? Here's Gene McDaniel.
4: You know that once upon a time.
1: Gene McDaniel, baby. And I'm at the point of no return. It's 8:08 on a Friday morning with John Leader from WLAV. The temperature right now is 70, and we're headed for a high of 83 with

0: within days, the Lucky 13 will make a major announcement. Even as you sleep, the New Wave's planning force continues to formulate final arrangements for another Southern Connecticut radio first. When you hear what's coming, you'll probably realize that only the New Waves could make it happen. More information soon. The New Waves makes a major announcement. If you could win anything, regardless of cost, what would please you? Tell us right now by dialing 789-1930. That's 789-1930. Prizes, and more prizes than you can imagine. Starting tomorrow afternoon at 3, the New Waves gives away everything you've always wanted to win.
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2: Now that I learned about Tinder is on the App Store, Tinder is classified as a game. If that's the case, I've been playing on single player mode. There's a multiplayer option, but I haven't unlocked that level yet. If you're lucky enough to not know what Tinder is, it's this terrible dating app where you swipe right on pictures of people that you like and you swipe left on pictures of people that you don't like. If you both swipe right on each other, you match. Now, what's been happening with me is I've been matching with people I don't remember swiping right on. And I think I figured out why. You know how people tell you to not go to the grocery store when you're hungry?
3: Hey, what's going on?
4: I was just calling to say hi to Tati yesterday, and you're really nice, so I called to say hello today.
3: Oh, isn't that nice? Well, hello.
4: Are you going to watch Survivor?
3: I've got it on CBS right now, but you know what? I haven't watched it the whole time. I'm going to be so confused.
4: You know what? They were talking about it every day at work, nonstop, and I'm like, I have to watch it just once, and then I can see what the fuss is all about.
3: Yeah, I'm right there with you. Are you ready for it? We're just a few minutes away.
4: I'm ready for it. I just can't believe I'm watching it.
3: Yeah. A couple things you need to remember as you prepare. You can't just watch this show. You have to prepare for it. You got to take off most of your clothes and sit down in your living room in a loincloth.
4: I don't have a loincloth. Damn, I don't know if I can do that now. I have a terry cloth towel. Will that work?
3: Yeah, terry cloth towel will work. Yeah, that'll be fine.
4: That'll work?
3: You got to make weird animal noises and break out some raw fish.
4: Yeah, I could do that. Okay. I can make the fish faces and, maybe I'll get some sushi or something.
3: Yeah, that's it. Just order some sushi and dance around your living room singing this song.
5: Hooga shaka hooga.
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0: That's the man born 34 years ago in London, Phil Collins, and One More Night. Former number one song now at number 13 on the weekly Top 40 Countdown. Well, we have a weekly Top 40 Challenge winner, like we do every single weekend at this time. Let's call her right now, and it's good old Teresa.
1: Hello.
0: Calling for Teresa Herrick, please.
1: This is she.
0: Teresa.
1: Yes.
0: Rick D's here. How are you?
1: I'm just fine. How are you?
0: Fine. A California lady.
1: You betcha.
0: You're from where?
1: Mentone.
0: Yes. One of the biggest cities in California.
1: You betcha. You blink and you miss it.
0: Yeah. Good weekend to you. You know, you're nice enough to send us a card on the weekly Top 40 Countdown.
1: Uh-huh.
0: And we have a... Are you ready for this prize? It is valued at over $2,500. It's a life cycle from Irvine.
1: You're kidding.
0: And we're going to have you refresh this a little bit.
1: Uh-huh.
0: Okay, we're going to speed this one up for you. Here we go. What song, artist and title is that, Teresa?
1: Maniac from Michael Zambello.
0: Yes! You won the life cycle.
1: Oh, great! I've never won anything in my life.
0: It's great to start out with a $2,500 prize from the weekly Top 40.
1: You betcha.
0: Whoa, way to go, Teresa.
1: Oh, I'm excited.
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1: You betcha.
0: Hey, Teresa, have a great weekend. Thank you for winning.
1: You too.
0: Me too. I didn't win anything.

0: These are the hugest hits in the entire USA, according to Radio and Records Magazine. And have you wondered where the group name Power Station came from? Well, John Taylor says that the project comes straight from the hearts of himself, Andy Taylor, Robert Palmer, and Tony Thompson. And the heart is the power station of the body.
1: Yeah.
0: So therein lies the true meaning of their name, Power Station.
1: Yeah.
0: Here they are, number 12, with Sounds Like It Hot.

0: Some like it hot.
1: Oh yeah, some like it hot. Power Station up 2 to number 12 on the weekly top 40 countdown. And we're honing in on the top 10. That's right, first number 11 though. And two guys who conquered the hearts of the Chinese people on their recent visit there. Here's Wham and Everything She Wants.

0: Wham! And Everything She Wants, up 4 to number 11 on the weekly Top 40 Countdown. We're on our way to the top 10, plus we have a guy who won't name his baby. We have some advice from poor Abby coming up. Also, what is it, Candy? I'm running down some stuff here.
1: Mr. Deese, hi, Mr. Deese.
0: Yeah, what is it? I'm really busy with the top 10 hits and everything.
1: I know, I'm just like, you know, very depressed, very down, Mr. Deese, and I need to talk to someone. I mean, if you were any kind of a real man, you would sense my overwhelming need to relate to you on an interpersonal level.
0: All right, that's fine, I understand.
1: Time, okay?
0: What is troubling you, Candy?
1: I just had a nasty fight with the boss.
0: Again?
1: Yes.
0: What about?
1: Well, like, he asked me if I would commit adultery for $1 million, and I said, well, I think I might. And then he said, well, how about for $2? And I said, what do you think I am? And he said, we already know what you are. What we're haggling about is the prize.

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Well, the group Foreigner is going to be off to Ireland for a concert there in June, and it'll be their first trip ever to that country. It's a safe bet they'll be favoring the Irish with this tune, too. Here's Foreigner, and that was yesterday, number 10.

American, and they're up two to number 10. They're Foreigner, and that was yesterday. That's right, we are cracking the top 10 right now. And at number 9, the group that stormed through the L.A. Forum last week, and everybody thought it was a great show. It's Chicago, and long

That's number 9 on the weekly top 40 countdown. Chicago slipping 2, and along comes a woman. At number 8, it is a song. If you listen to the words now, this song, One Night in Bangkok, is about playing chess. And listen carefully, see if you don't pick up on the lyrics. It's about a chess game. Here's Murray Head.

0: All right, Murray. That's one night in Bangkok. Murray Head up 3 to number 8 on the weekly top 40. You notice it was about chess. It's about a chess game. Okay, let's take time to take a peek at our weekly top 40 record book. Could you hand that to me, please?
1: All right, thank you.
0: The most obnoxious song ever to hit a jukebox is the B-side of a 1960s hit called They're Coming to Take Me Away, Ha Ha. Now, the B-side is called which is actually the A-side spelled backwards. If you hold it up to a mirror, and the song is reported to have completely cleared a restaurant of 40 patrons in 2 minutes flat back in the 60s. Actually, what it is they just took the A-side and played it backwards and put it on the record that way. Honest. Get a pen ready, because coming up, we do have the weekly top 40 challenge for a $2,500 exercise life cycle. We want you to win it, so get ready.

problems because of a certain phrase in their song, as quoting this now, "What do you want me to be to make you sleep with me?" And some radio stations weren't too keen on playing a song with lyrics like that, so they did have some problems. But in the long run, Wadhams and Animotion have won out. Here they are with Obsession at number 7.

and emotion and obsession. The LA band up 1 to number 7 on the weekly Top 40 Countdown. The number one song in all the land draws ever nearer. And we have for you right here Don Henley, and All She Wants to Do Is Dance.

0: picking up prisoners and putting them in that pen, and all she wants to do is dance. Don Henley up 3 to number 6 on the weekly top 40. Okay, we've been waiting for this, and if you've been listening any length of time, you have an added benefit, because right now, the weekly top 40 challenge, we're going to repeat the same one that we did for you earlier in the countdown, and this is good for a $2,500 life cycle made by the Life Cycle Corporation in Irvine, California. This is the ultimate in exercise equipment, and you can win one. Look, I'm going to show you a picture. Is this nice?
1: Good
0: look at this. This is nice. This is the Life Cycle. And what we do is play a very familiar song and see if you can identify the artist and the title. But what we do right here is we speed it up. All right? Now listen very carefully as we speed up a song. Give us the artist and title. Here we go. All right. That's it. Now, who is that? Artist and title. Write your answer down on a postcard and send it to Rick D's Weekly Top 40 Challenge. 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So hurry. Coming up, the top 5 songs in all the USA.
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0: Well, Jim Kerr of the group Simple Minds and his lovely wife are now the proud parents of a lovely baby girl named... the truth is they haven't named the child yet. And they said they won't until she shows some signs of personality.
3: That's ridiculous.
0: What we said. The kid has no name. Here is Jim with Simple Minds and Don't You Forget About Me, number 5.

Don't You Forget About Me. That's up 5 to number 5 on the weekly top 40 countdown. It's Simple Minds. And let's keep it up with number 4, Commodores and Night Shift.

That there is the pop radio mix of All Out of Love, the Air Supply song, as tragically remade by Jenna Dre in August 2008. Turns out, in April 2008, Jenna Dre had released a different mix. It's the Giuseppe D. and Kevin Churko's radio mix of the same.

That's Jenna Dre there. I didn't actually realize that the last two were by the same artist because they sound kind of completely different there. Two different mixes of All Out of Love done by Jenna Dre, released 4 months apart. What's with the Air Supply comeback? Is there, that's one song I can think of that didn't need to be brought back to the pop charts here in 2008. And that's how it works, actually. I'm Ron Boogie Monster Gerber, 2008, the year in review. Because that's how it works. And I queued up tracked. Oh, this is interesting. This is very interesting. As you know, or you may not know, I'm a big fan of rock guitarist Joe Satriani. It turns out that he's the celebrity that I most closely resemble, which is kind of cool. Since he shaved his head, and since I shaved my head, we look kind of similar. And I know this because about 2 years ago, I get in the elevator to head up to the third floor, and the FedEx guy gets into the elevator with me and goes, "Oh, dude, did anybody ever tell you you look just like Joe Satriani?" Well, that was the coolest thing anybody'd ever said to me all day. So I thanked the guy, and to show him that I knew who Joe Satriani was so that the FedEx guy didn't feel like an idiot, I said something along the lines of, "Yeah, and if I had that kind of guitar talent or I could play as half as well as him."

or something like that, and that was the end of that encounter. But yeah, so I kind of resemble Joe Satriani, and I've been a fan of Mr. Satriani since I was in college in the mid 80s, if you can believe that, back when both of us had all our hair, back from the Surfing with the Alien days. So I'm Mr. Satriani, and I go way back. And it turns out one of the guys in my office took guitar lessons from Joe Satriani back in Berkeley, California. I think it was Berkeley, somewhere around there. Ben from my office took guitar lessons from Mr. Satriani, along with Steve Vai, and one of the guys from Metallica, I think. So Joe Satriani, quite the guitar player, been putting out stuff for years. Well, it came to my attention in the last month that he's suing the band Coldplay. I was never a big fan of Coldplay. You've heard me diss Coldplay on the air, calling their music repetitive and boring. I stand by that fact that opinion of repetitive and boring. Still not a fan of Coldplay, but there was one particular song that came up, and it was a big hit. And if you listen to Cities 97, I'm sure you'll know this song. It turns out I didn't actually have the song. Crazy. I'm not a big Coldplay fan, so I didn't have the song Viva La Vida, I think it's called. I grabbed a little clip from YouTube, and there's a nice little 1 minute long clip from YouTube that plays a minute of the Coldplay song, or I mean 30 seconds of the Coldplay song, 30 seconds of the Joe Satriani song, and then kind of overlays them on top of each other. So I'm going to give you the sound from that particular clip, so you'll hear a little bit of, I'll just play it. This is Coldplay, the very beginning of the song. Listen for the melody that Chris Martin's about to sing.

And now what the poster did, the guy who posted this on YouTube, he overlaid the two as best he could using Audacity, which is pretty cool. So you'll hear them superimposed for a couple seconds here. Come on.

It's not pretty, but yeah, there's a definite similarity there. And if I had to pick sides, as I'm sure the jury will, I would come down on Mr. Satriani's song side there. So, Viva La Vida from Coldplay from 2008, or If I Could Fly by Joe Satriani from 2004. I have this here on the Is There Love in Space album, and I'll play about half the song. The song's really long, so I can't do the whole thing tonight, but the first half of If I Could Fly from Joe Satriani on Crap from the Past.

That's pretty smoking, actually. Joe Satriani from 2004. If I Could Fly, a song that was pilfered kind of shamelessly by Chris Martin and Coldplay on Viva La Vida. The lawsuit is pending right now. We'll let you know how it goes. I'm pretty sure Mr. Satriani has this one locked up. I, a big Satriani fan here on Crap from the Past. I'm Ron Boogie Monster Gerber. This is 2008, the year in review. And what would it be without a bunch of tragic remakes? I don't know what it would be. It always has a bunch of tragic remakes like this. Jordan McCoy is no Belinda Carlisle. I'll just leave it at that. From August 2008, I Get Weak, on Crap from the Past.

Jordan McCoy does her worst but can't actually sink I Get Weak, and a bullion record for Belinda Carlisle from around 20 years ago, from 88, 89, something like that. That's a Diane Warren song, if you can believe that. So, seeing new life through the worthless Jordan McCoy.

0: So tired of being alone, that's Al Green on Croy. KROY DJ replay time. 6:11 and it's 70 degrees. This is Dave Williams. There is no prize money for Use It Croy. We're giving away hundreds of dollars with a DJ replay. You might be the next winner sometime this hour. Croy area weather. Going to be partly cloudy tonight, becoming overcast with a good chance of rain tomorrow and Monday at 70, going for an overnight low of 52 degrees.
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14: 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It's 18 minutes after 6 o'clock. Mrs. Andrew Sybil of 149 Brownville Avenue, apartment 6, Toronto 9, was the first to call Chum at the sound of the horn, and she wins a key that could make her the grand prize winner. One of the seven most wanted cars in this whole country.
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17: You know, I am a bachelor. You all know that. I live in a little old dinky apartment. I have a lamp and a TV set, and it's all the electricity I use. Yet, my electric bill remains 10, 12 bucks a month. Can't be right. So I have a little joke I'm going to play on the light company. We will call them up on the phone right now. Phone's ringing. Let's hear.
18: Hello.
17: Is this Duquesne Light Customer Service?
18: Yes, this is.
17: Hi there. How are you?
18: Oh, this is fine.
17: Well, good. Listen, I have a question for you, and I hope you can answer it.
18: We're going to try our best.
17: Well, I just moved here from Florida.
18: Mm-hmm.
17: And I have a thing for palm trees. And as you probably know, there aren't any around here.
18: Not outside, anyway.
17: And I got a big backyard. I wanted to start a palm tree orchard. And the only way to do this is with heat lamps. And I wanted to put about 15 or 20,000 of them out there. And I wanted to know if you could quote me a price on how much this is going to cost me per month.
18: 15 or 20,000 heat lamps?
17: Yeah.
18: You know how many watts each lamp is?
17: Be about 600 watts per lamp.
18: You want 15,200 heat lamps for this palm tree orchard?
17: Well, around 15,000.
18: Okay, you're going to run them how many hours a day?
17: 20.
18: 20 hours a day, 600 watts a piece.
17: Yeah.
18: All right, you wait a second?
17: Yeah.
18: All right, on the average now, this will run you about $3,640 a day.
17: Oh, you kidding?
18: Not kidding.
17: I was thinking like 30 bucks a month, maybe.
18: No way. You got over, 9 million watts there.
17: 3,000 bucks a day?
18: Right. You got 15,000 light bulbs?
17: Yeah, well, I could move back to Florida cheaper than that.
18: Or 15,000 light bulbs at 600 watts a piece. That's, comes out to about 9,120,000 watts. I mean, we all don't even think we have a rate to accommodate that.
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1: 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I'm going to do that thing, too. I've got an ounce of gold right here. Right here in my hands. Going to give away, and I might do it this hour. 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
0: 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She's not you. Good morning on the Bill Winters Show. It's 10:20, solid gold giveaway time. 22 degrees currently in New York City. Got mostly sunny weather today, high in the mid-30s. It'll be clearing kind of cold again tonight, low in the mid-20s. Increasing cloudiness, not as cold on Saturday. With a high, how are you?

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1: What do mermaids wash their fins with? Tide.
2: The first part was funnier. You should have never thrown the punchline. That was terrible. Did you know in King Arthur's time, one of the knights of the Round Table collected taxes? His name was Surcharge.
1: Yeah.
3: Top that.
1: What did the fried rice say to the shrimp?
2: Fry your rice.
1: Don't walk away from me.
2: Is that what it says?
1: Yeah.
2: That's pretty good.
1: Yeah.
2: Did you hear Steve Harvey and his wife got into a fight?
1: That's not real, is it?
2: Yeah. It was a family feud.
1: Did you hear about the superhero with a lisp that always worked out? He's Thor.
2: Bad ending again.
1: Hey, what are you talking? How can you not?
2: What kind of car does an egg drive? A Volkswagen.
1: What?
2: A Volkswagen.
1: Volkswagen.
2: Yeah.
4: Get it?
1: What do you call someone who gets mad when they don't have any bread? Lactose intolerant.
2: All right. Would it be weird if me and Adam Sandler did Daddy's Home 3? Oh, that's not on the paper.
1: Why would you even bring that up?
2: I thought that was on the paper.
1: Why would you even bring that
2: up? It was on the other paper.
1: That was just me.
2: No, they took out the other piece of paper. It was
1: so I'm fired from Daddy's Home 3?
2: Well,
1: that's what you're saying.
2: Spade's not available. Then
1: Spade?
2: Well, some one of those guys.
1: What do you call the syrup with a speech impediment?
5: Oh, scissorp.
1: Mrs. Stuttersworth.
2: Oh, that's a good one.
5: What airlines did Jesus and Mary take?
1: Virgin.
5: No.
1: Oh.
5: TW. Yes, Virgin.
2: You read my punchlines, I'm going to crack you with this space helmet here.
1: What's the most crunk place to go to the bathroom? The Little John.
2: Little John. Wow.
5: Yeah, that's good.
2: What was the foot's favorite type of chips? Doritos.
1: That's terrible. If Steven Seagal removed all animal products from his diet, what would we call him? You can probably get this one.
2: Steven Vigali? Vegetable?
1: Vegan Seagal.
2: Vegan Seagal. Yeah, I wouldn't have got that in 15 years. Oh. What did the plumber say to the singer? Nice pipes.
6: What I want to know is, why aren't more people inventing useful things? Like Mr. Bobby Ashimura, who wins our Max Headroom Product of the Month Award for coming up with a little attachment you plug into your TV and it warns you that the commercial break is coming by automatically switching off your set for 5 seconds. And here to demonstrate it for us is Mr. Ashimura himself.
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I get so many requests. 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John Davis and the Monster Orchestra.

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1: Bring the new Dr. Don t-shirt out there this morning yet?
2: No.
1: Well, if you haven't, you got to go see it. It's down at the T-Shirtery store across from Peaches Records on Peachtree, and I'll give a couple of them away right now to the first couple of callers who call me right now to 524-3201, and the only people who have already brushed their teeth, call, please.
0: Z93, Jay Taylor, comma. Sounds like my English teacher. Well, about a 50% chance of rain today, which probably means it's going to rain under every other cloud.
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first with the hottest music. We are 105 Kits. A weird night last night, eh? Kind of like a rock show, disco sound and lights. Partly cloudy today, however. Chance of showers this afternoon. High around 78. Clearing tonight. Lows around 58. In San Francisco, 63 with Madonna and Lucky.

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1: 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Lionel Richie's coming to town September 28th. 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
3: Hello?
4: Hey, I was looking for Danny.
3: Yeah, this is Danny.
4: Danny, how are you? This is Jubal from Brook and Jubal in the Morning.
3: Good.
4: I'm calling you today because you recently went out on a date with one of our listeners, and they gave us your phone number and asked us to call you.
3: Really?
4: Mm-hmm. Her name is Amanda, but I guess it's been like 2 weeks now, and you're not returning her phone calls.
3: Uh-huh.
4: Would you mind maybe giving us some insight into why it's been 2 weeks and you haven't called Amanda back?
3: I mean, I didn't get to know her really well, but she was kind of gross on our date.
4: She did say what's strange about your date was how you shook her hand at the end. Is that why you shook her hand? Because you thought she was gross?
3: Yeah, that's. I needed an exit. Oh,
4: can you give me one specific thing?
5: Yeah.
4: What specifically made you think that she's nasty?
3: Well, it was going fine, and like halfway through the meal, she grabbed my hand and she leaned over into my ear and whispered, "I'll be back in a few minutes."
5: Okay.
3: I have to honk out a dirt snake.
5: That could not be real.
3: I swear to God.
4: What was that term again?
3: Oh, man. She said, "I have to honk out a dirt snake." I thought she was making a joke, and I just said, "Are you serious?" She just said, "No, really, I have to go download a brown load. I'll be back."
5: No! Stop it!
3: Yeah, that's why I shook her hand. I needed to get out of there.
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13: Hello again, fellow Top 40 Oldies lovers. I'm Dick Bartley. Welcome to another all-new edition of American Gold, the classic oldies countdown show. We're brought to you in part this weekend by Clorox Disinfecting Wipes. Mama's got the magic from Clorox, shouldn't you? It's a pleasure to have you here this Father's Day weekend. And based on the original Billboard record charts of the 1960s and 70s, we're about to take you back for a recreation of the hits and headlines, the music and times, the tunes and events of June 1966. We begin our Dynamite Dozen countdown with Opus 17, Don't You Worry About Me. 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
14: What?

Frankie Valli and the Four Seasons, Don't You Worry About Me, from June 1966 on American Gold. Stay with me for terrific oldies by The Animals, Gary Puckett, The Circle, Chicago, and many more as American Gold continues.

Scott McKenzie on American Gold with San Francisco Wear Some Flowers in Your Hair, written by John Phillips of the Mamas and the Papas. Hi, I hope you're having a great weekend and welcome to the Classic Countdown. I'm Dick Barkley, looking back at the hits and headlines of June 1966 when the American war effort in Vietnam continued to escalate. U.S. warplanes struck oil storage facilities near Hanoi and Haiphong for the first time that month. Draft calls were on the rise back home, and so was opposition to the war. Protests and demonstrations were becoming an everyday occurrence. America's favorite button and bumper sticker that summer, make love, not war. Now back to the best of June 1966 with the number 11 countdown record. Here's Sweet Talkin' Guy by the Chiffons.

0: Hey, girls, you've been warned. He's a sweet-talking guy. Don't believe him. The Chiffons on American Gold. I've got a terrific song by Badfinger coming up. But first, we grab a few words with Eric Burdon, who became famous in the mid-60s as the lead singer of the British invasion group The Animals. Eric explains why he enjoys performing other songwriters' material.
1: I enjoy performing other people's songs, really. I'm not a musician, so when I hear a song that I like, I see it as a part that myself as an actor can play. That's basically what I am, as an actor, but on a rock and roll stage.
2: In the

Bad Finger with Day After Day on American Gold. Great to be with you. Thanks for dropping by. I'm Dick Barkley. Looking back at the best of June 1966 when the top hits at the movie box office included The Blue Max starring George Peppard, Debbie Reynolds as the singing nun, a wild comedy called The Russians Are Coming, The Russians Are Coming with Alan Arkin, Charlton Heston in Khartoum, Paradise Hawaiian Style, starring Elvis Presley, and Frank Sinatra in Assault on a Queen. And our June 1966 countdown will continue right after these messages. American Gold. Hi, welcome back to the dynamite sound of June 1966 and the number 10 record in our top 12 countdown, Red Rubber Ball by the

0: Red Rubber Ball by The Circle on American Gold from June 1966. A group from Detroit called The Capitals is up next in the countdown. Let's grab a word here with Gary Puckett, who tells the story of the early days of the Union Gap. The group formed in San Diego. They'd had photos taken, a demo recorded, and they were shopping for a label deal in Los Angeles when Gary met producer Jerry Fuller.
1: That's when I found Jerry Fuller, who was then at Columbia Records and became the champion of the cause, so to speak, went to bat for me at CBS and got us signed to the label.
2: Yeah!

Young Girl, Gary Puckett and the Union Gap on American Gold, and now back to our countdown and salute to June of 1966. That month, in its famous Miranda ruling, the U.S. Supreme Court declared that all criminal suspects would have to be informed of their rights upon arrest. Police from then on would be required to tell suspects that they had the right to remain silent and the right to an attorney being present before questioning. Now, back to the best of June 1966 with countdown record number 9. Here's Cool Jerk by the

American Gold with another Hot Cars song. That's Hey Little Cobra by the Ripcords. And I'm Dick Bartley, time tripping back to the month of June 1966 when Capitol Records released the Beatles compilation album called Yesterday and Today. After a public outcry, the original cover photo, known as the Butchered Babies cover, was quickly withdrawn and replaced by an innocuous group photo. And if you were one of the lucky few to purchase that Beatles Yesterday and Today album with the original cover, I have two words for you. eBay. Actually, that's one word. Hey, we'll get back to the June 1966 countdown with Gary Lewis and the Playboys after this timeout. American Gold. Hello there. Welcome back to our Billboard recreation of the best of June 1966 on American Gold. This is countdown record number 8. It's called Green Grass by Gary Lewis and the Playboys. Green.

Gary Lewis and the Playboys, featuring Leon Russell on keyboards. That's Green Grass from June of 1966. Stand by for an exciting Quizman contest call, some rock and roll trivia to challenge one of our lucky listeners. We'll get to that right after Jay and the Techniques from Allentown, Pennsylvania. Keep the ball rolling.

0: Jay Proctor and the Techniques keep the ball rolling on American Gold. This is Dick Bartley with a terrific song by Chicago coming up. We promised you a Quizman contest call, and I am on the line right now with Gene Rupasinski in Binghamton, New York. Hi, Gene. How you doing?
1: Great, Dick.
0: Welcome to the show. Nice to have you here to show off your rock and roll trivia knowledge. Tell everybody the name of the station you hear us on.
1: WYOS.
0: All right, good. Now, this is a two-round game, and in the first round, you'll answer a trivia quiz question and hopefully win a copy of Johnny Rivers' Greatest Hits on cassette. I offered you DVD, I offered you CDs, a lot of different choices, but you said cassettes. I happen to have a few in the prize closet, so good luck winning this one, Gene. You ready to go?
1: Yes.
0: Which of the following punctuation symbols scored a number one record in 1966? Was it period, comma, colon, exclamation point, or question mark?
1: Question mark.
0: Of course. And the Mysterians with the number one record, 96 Tears. So you've won your Johnny Rivers cassette, and Gene, let's go on to the bonus round. This is a chance for you to win a copy of For the Record, the music trivia board game of rock and roll put out by Reed Enterprises. Here is your quiz question. Good luck. What was the name of the famous 1970 Joe Cocker concert tour that featured Leon Russell?
1: Woodstock?
0: A good guess. It was actually Mad Dogs and Englishmen. That was the name of the tour, the live album, and the film that they made from the concert tour. So I'm sorry I can't send you the grand prize. I know you'll enjoy Johnny Rivers on cassette, and thank you for being on the show, Gene.
1: Thank you very much, Dick.
0: It was my pleasure, folks. That was Gene Rupasinski in Binghamton, New York. If you'd like to challenge the Quizman, I'm easy to find on the web, www.dickbartley.com. When you get to the homepage, click on the question mark logo. Fill out a short form for the Quizman, and soon I hope we'll have you right here on American Gold, answering some questions and winning some prizes.

teen idol and rock and roll legend Rick Nelson. It's Up to You on American Gold. And I'm Dick Barkley with a quick recap of our June 1966 countdown so far. Opus 17 by the Four Seasons was the number 12 record that month. Number 11 was the Chiffons' Sweet Talkin' Guy. The Circle had the number 10 hit Red Rubber Ball. Cool Jerk by the Capitals was number 9. Number 8 was Green Grass by Gary Lewis and the Playboys. And the countdown will be back in a flash. American Gold. And the number 7 countdown classic from June 1966 on American Gold, Barefootin' by Robert Parker.

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1: My theory is that when it comes to important subjects, there's only two ways a person can answer. 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Beatles people and Elvis people. Now, Beatles people can like Elvis, and Elvis people can like Beatles, but nobody likes them both equally. Somewhere, you have to make a choice, and that choice tells you who you are.
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0: It's 6:04 with Terry Steele and some gold from the Frogs. 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Want to say hi and happy birthday to Jimmy Hansen, who took the trip to school today in our Tom McCann double-decker London bus. I remember the birds of a feather are always together. 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
7: Good evening. Sit back, relax, light up an old ghoul. A lot of people wonder where ghouls come from. Well, they come from all over. A lot of ghouls come from Portugal. We're going to have a good time tonight. We've got a peachy scene, a fine, fancy movie. You're going to like it. It's called Hypnotic Eye. Or is it Hypnotic Me? For us. For we. For you.
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1: This is Music Mike. 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
1: That's Ornell's great double-sided 45 on the specialty record label. That old rock and roll. Yes, I feel great every time I hear that rock and roll. Brings on that great feeling. Yes, it does. Here's a 45 that fell right through the cracks.

Jim the Reaper's rocking and rolling on the radio, that's for sure. Barbara Randolph, I love that record. Of course, that same song later appeared as the flip side of the Four Tops of Burn the Dead, but that's the first recording. I got a feeling. 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

announcing knowing a song that many of you know by Talking Heads, but way before Talking Heads, of course, that was an early rhythm and blues recording, Take Me to the River. If I can't take it to the river, Billy Ray's gonna take it to the south side of Chicago. Might be sitting on a park bench today, maybe not. It's the fat boy, Billy Stewart.

0: and the Fat Boy. Well, that's a 45 that definitely sounded like a hit to me. What Have I Done from 69, of course, and it was only about a year later where Billy Stewart died in that very tragic car accident.
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2: I was doing some stuff in Atlanta, and I was driving back to Missouri. Now, if you know anything about geography, I have to go across the very western part of Tennessee. As I'm going through there, a guy calls me, it's a comedy booker, and he said, hey, I just checked your schedule. Is there any chance you're near such and such Tennessee? And I punched it up. I'm like, yeah, I'm like 20 minutes from there. He said, that's amazing. He said, I just had a guy cancel a show on me. He said, it starts in about an hour. He said, why don't you just go by and do the show? Just tell him you're him. Always a good start. They're going to pay you in cash. I'll even bonus you for bailing me out. And then you can go on home. So I get to this gig, and it was for the Tennessee chapter of PETA, the People for Ethical Treatment of Animals. Now, I have just given you a piece of information that I didn't get. So I go up there, I tell my first joke, and ha, ha, ha, we're off and running, right? Now, the whole venue, it's kind of set up like this. The stage is higher, and it's metal folding chairs. And it's a long rectangle in front row of these chairs. All these women are holding small dogs. I'm like, what's the story with these dogs? And they said, these are our therapy animals. And I said, I've heard that phrase before, but what exactly does that mean? And a guy in the back yells out, he goes, those are animals that help keep us calm and relaxed. All right. Guy goes, do you have a therapy animal? I was like, well, I guess mine's a cow. He's like, how is a cow a therapy animal? I said, well, it keeps me calm and relaxed to know I have a freezer full of beef.

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0: 66 WNBC, Eric Burden and the Animals in 1965. And here we are, the last radio show on AM in New York playing rock and roll music. This is all the stuff you heard over those years with Murray the K and Scott Muni and Cousin Bruce and all the guys. The Animals, of course, were presented for the first time in New York at the Paramount Theater in connection with the WMCA Good Guys. In 1965, we were in our second full year of the British invasion, and the Yardbirds had this hit. It's Heart Full of Soul on 66 WNBC.
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Radio and Dig It Deep right there with Ray Davies and Bruce Springsteen from Ray's album See My Friends. That's called Better Things. Before that, it was Dave Edmonds with a shot of rhythm and blues, and we heard Todd Rundgren with his group Utopia and Set Me Free. I'm Bart Shore. 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Let's go a little deeper into an album with David Gilmour here from the album Luck and Strange. 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

Green Day and the Boulevard of Broken Dreams, and right before that, from the album Luck and Strange, The Piper's Call, David Gilmour. I'm Bart Shore. Thank you so much for listening to the ZCOM Radio Hour. 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We'll catch up again soon. I've got time for one more. I'm going to leave you today with Booker T and the MGs. This is Big Train.

0: 96.5 WKDD, today's best music. Latest song from Robbie Williams. The song's called Angels. It's part of a more music hour. I'm John Marchino with The Cutting Crew. Here's Died in Your Arms tonight on 96.5 WKDD.
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0: 96.5 WKDD, today's best music with Garbage and Special. It's part of the More Music Hour. I'm John Marchino. Coming up, going to have some information on how you can get your tickets for the big Halloween disco ball coming up October 29th. You want to stick around for that. Here's Steve Perry. This is Oh Sherry on 96.5 WKDD.
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4: 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Big Tim fell into the summer clearance. I've got a chance for you to call in to win a copy of Kenny Loggins' latest album, Night Watch. 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
11: That's the assembled multitude on KLIF. If you're just joining us, you're late. About an hour and 10 minutes late. It's 4:11, a Selden show for a Tuesday afternoon anyway. Thanks for joining us.
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13: 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Traffic picking up. The afternoon traffic. 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
11: There's a cat that used to be known as Ronnie Weiss and Mouse in the Traps. Now it's just Ronnie Weiss and Rio Grande. 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
17: Did I tell you what happened during hunting? I was out hunting during duck season. Well, I want to say right off that we got some of the best game wardens here in Florida you're ever going to run into. But there's one game warden. He and I have never hit it off since I've been in the land of the real man. And I was duck hunting. I had a bunch of ducks lying at my feet. And out steps this game warden. He looks at me. He says, "You got you a Florida hunting license, boy?" I said, "Yes, sir, I do." And I whipped it out and showed it to him. He said, "Well, let me see here." And he picked one of my ducks up. He stuck his finger up its behind, and he said, "This duck is from Georgia. You got you a Georgia hunting license?" I said, "Well, sure enough." I took out my wallet. I said, "Here you go." He said, "All right." He picked up another duck. He stuck his finger up its behind, and he said, "This duck is from South Carolina. You got you a South Carolina hunting license?" I said, "Yes, I do." Well, he picked up another duck. Yes, he stuck his finger up its behind. He said, "This duck is from North Carolina. You got you a North Carolina hunting license?" I took it out. I showed him. I said, "Yes, I do." He said, "Is there any place you don't have a license for?" I said, "Buddy, I am covered." He said, "Well, where are you from anyway?" Well, I dropped my pants around my ankles and I said, "You tell me."
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22: 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So this is your party show for Saturday night, the alter ego of Bob FM. 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
22: 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On the Big Q, they named themselves after an element on the chemical chart. 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Teamed up with Eric Carmen, turned into the Raspberries, and they like to rock out. I want to be with you on the Q.
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letting the good times roll. As our wheels hit the open road and we roll on down the highway, it's Songs About Cars. Right now, in our second hour theme hour this week, my name is Mark Nielsen. I've got a car. I do. It's got Apple CarPlay in it, so I can play the songs that I have on my phone and my iTunes in my car. Or I can listen to CPL Radio via the TuneIn app or Live 365 app on my phone and play it in the car. But back in the day, I had a CD player in my car, and then car before that, I had a cassette player. I got so many cassettes of albums that I borrowed from friends, or radio shows that I recorded back in the 70s, but love to listen to those in my car, but can't do that anymore. However you get your tunes these days in your car, we're celebrating that experience of listening to music in your car, or just songs about cars, or trucks, or vans. Let's see what I mean as we get into it. Here's my favorite song about driving. Golden Earring had only two hits, but man, what great hits they were. Here's their breakout hit, 1974's Radar Love.

Beach Boys hitting those high notes. They had a few songs about cars, didn't they? Because that's what you do in California. You either go surfing or cruising in your car with the top down because the weather's always nice in California. Fun, fun, fun till her daddy takes her T-Bird away. She forgot all about the library like she told her old man now, probably because the library wasn't cool. They didn't have a radio station like they do here in Cedarburg, Wisconsin. That's us, CPL Radio. But I digress. Fun, fun, fun. Top 5 in 64. Hot Rod Lincoln. Before that, Commander Cody and his Lost Planet Airman. He's driving his daddy to drinking with his fast, reckless driving. A fun one. Top 10 in 72. And the Dutch band Golden Earring. Don't know what kind of car they're driving, but we do know he's driving fast, too, to see his girlfriend. They've got a connection that's called Radar Love. Top 20 in 74. Well, first time I heard this song on the radio back in 1979 didn't sound like anything else I'd ever heard. And looking back, it was one of the first big new wave hits. It's Englishman Gary Numan with his Mini Moog synthesizer and Poly Moog keyboard. When you're playing songs about cars, you gotta play this one. It's Cars. Top 10, 1979.

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1: Nice story song about a taxi driver driving around in his taxi, and dispatch wants him to pick up a customer at a certain address, but the driver realizes that it's his former girlfriend. They'd split up the day before. Can't somebody else pick her up? That was a fun listen. Car 67, the name of the song. Driver 67, the name of the band. That was a one-off for that band. They got together just to record that song. Car 67, top 10 in the UK in 78. And Chuck Berry before that, driving along in his automobile with no particular place to go. Top 10 in 64. And Gary Numan with Cars, starting us off that from 79. Well, all these years, I thought they were Bachman Turner Overdrive, but group leader Randy Bachman said in a recent interview it's Bachman Turner Overdrive. Just never corrected anybody till now. Here's Roll On Down the Highway.

Another song about a Thunderbird, Black and White Thunderbird, the Delicates, a girl group from Belleville, New Jersey. They worked in the Brill Building in New York City. They wrote that one themselves. It got them a spot on American Bandstand, but mostly a regional hit on the East Coast. That from 59. And before that, a group with a sound about as far away from a girl group named the Delicates as you could get. Three guys from Canada, Backman Turner Overdrive. Randy Backman, his younger brother Robbie Backman, and Fred Turner, and Robbie Backman just passed away this month. He was the drummer for the group. I was sorry to hear about that. I always enjoyed that band's music and a few of their albums back in the 70s. That one from Not Fragile, that's the one with You Ain't Seen Nothing Yet on it. But we heard Roll On Down the Highway, which was top 10 in 75, because it's songs about cars and songs about driving those cars, or in the case of that BTO song, driving a rented truck in a semi, because BTO doesn't drive cars, they drive trucks. In fact, I think they got the Overdrive part of their name from a magazine at a truck stop that was called Overdrive. So they became Backman Turner Overdrive. It just fit their sound, you know? Well, we got a lot of songs to choose from. Quite a list. So many, in fact, we'll do this again next week. So call it Cars Part 1 this week on our second hour theme hour. My name is Mark Nielsen. Let's stop here. Call it a pit stop and come on back in 2 minutes. We'll hit the open road again. When Let the Good Times Roll continues here on CPL Radio.

It's the Cars. Singing us back into our second hour theme hour about cars. They're right. It is Let the Good Times Roll. My name is Mark Nielsen. Let's do one from the Cars. This one qualifies. Had a memorable video directed by actor Timothy Hutton because he was the neighbor to the Cars manager, Elliot Roberts. They were listening to tracks from the then unreleased Heartbreak City album. Timothy particularly liked this song. He gave Elliot some ideas for the video, which Elliot liked and said, hey, why don't you direct it? So Timothy did. It's also the video where lead singer Rick Ocasek met his future wife, actress and model Pauline Poroskova, who stars in the video. Here's Drive.

0: That's Aretha. From Who's Zoomin' Who, going riding on the freeway in her pink Cadillac, Freeway of Love, top five in 85. And Clarence Clemons rocking the saxophone on that one. Clarence from Bruce Springsteen's E Street Band, of course. And when Aretha passed away in 2018, she had more than 100 pink Cadillacs in her funeral procession because of that song. Jan and Dean before that, Burning Up the Quarter Mile in Drag City, top 10 in 64. And the Cars, Drive, started us off. That was top 5 in 84. Well, this Cadillac is such a nice ride. Let's stay in it a bit longer for this one. From Jerry McCain, Courting in a Cadillac. It's 1956.
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Soul Survivors, they're from Philadelphia. First hit for Gamble and Huff, who wrote it and produced it. And the only hit for the Soul Survivors, Expressway to Your Heart, top five in 67. And Sammy Johns, before that, he followed our retro Chevrolet commercial. Sammy enjoying the roomy interior in his Chevy van, top five in 75. And blues man Jerry McCain, he started us off. He was courting in a Cadillac, that from 56. And when those cars and vans get dirty, you know what to do. You got to clean them out. Got to take them to the car wash. Especially those Chevy vans. You got to disinfect those things out. Here's Rolls Royce, some movie music, number one in 76.

0: Well, closing out the cartoons for this week with Jackie Brenson and his Rocket 88. Some people consider that to be the first rock and roll song, that from 1951 as it is here. It's the last rock and roll song for this week, except for this instrumental taking me out of here from Duane Eddy and his twangy guitar. 40 Miles of Bad Road, the name of this one, top 10 in 59. And if you didn't hear your favorite song about cars, come back next week for part two. I've got a whole nother batch of cartoons for our second hour theme hour next week. Or drop me a line with a suggestion, the email, goodtimesrollradio@gmail.com. 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That's the show. I gotta go. Thank you so much for being here and hanging out with me on the radio. My name is Mark Nielsen. 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
4: It was the unthinkable at Wimbledon yesterday. Second-seeded Chris Everett Lloyd lost her third-round match to unseeded Kathy Jordan. Perhaps the biggest upset on the All England Club turf in a decade. A straight sets 6-1-7-6 match, and that's the first time...

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0: It's good to have you with us for another hour of Rock, Roll, and Remember. We're going to hear from Jimmy Seals of Seals and Crofts, and we'll highlight Junior Walker and the All-Stars and get back into our special artist profile of the girl groups of rock and roll. And you and I are going to trip back in time to relive more of our profile year, April of 1964. It's all coming up right after this, but right now let's kick off this hour.